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0: Tuscaloosa, the scoreless game between Alabama and South Carolina upstate. And just now getting underway in Gainesville, Miami leads Florida 1-0. A game that just went final while Coach Polk was talking about Logan Knight and Tomas Valinkas. West Virginia falls to Kentucky. Kentucky rallying with 3 runs in the bottom of the 8th inning. That one is an 11-9 victory for the Wildcats. Let's pause 10 seconds for station identification. 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
11: 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First for the Cincinnati Bearcats, they are the visiting team tonight, coached by Jordan Bischel, who is in his third season. He's got a bunch of right-handers in his lineup. Right fielder Ryan Taransky leads off.

0: and it's Derek Pitts in center field. First baseman Quentin Coates will bat third. Jack Natale is the cleanup batter and catcher. Enzo Infelice will DH in bat fifth. Cal Selfsick in left field, bat sixth. Leading off the lower third, it's third baseman Christian Mitchell. The only left-hander in the lineup is second baseman Jackson Smith. He hits eighth, and shortstop Charlie Niehaus rounds out the lineup for Cincinnati. On the mound for the Bearcats tonight, right-hander Logan Knight, 4-4 with a 4.98 ERA. Again for Cincinnati, 1-2-3, Taranski, Pitts, and Coates. The middle third, Natale, Infelice, and Selfsick. And 7-8-9, Mitchell, Smith, and Niehaus with Knight pitching. For Mississippi State, 41-17 this year. Switch hitting second baseman Garrett Fry leads off. And it's left-handed third baseman Ace Reese. DH Noah Sullivan in the three spot. Jacob Parker, a left-hander in right field, bats cleanup. Vitas Valencius bats fifth in left. First baseman Reed Stallman, a left-hander, hits sixth. Shortstop Ryder Woodson leads off the lower third. Catcher Kevin Maluski batting eighth. Then Bryce Chance in center field rounds out the lineup for the Diamond Dogs. On the mound for State, left-hander Tomas Valenkis, 10-2 with a 2.93 ERA. Again for State, 1-2-3, Fry, Reese, and Sullivan. 4-5-6, Parker, Valencius, and Stallman. 7-8-9, Woodson, Maluski, and Chance, and Valenkis pitching. Those are the starting lineups. First pitch is coming up next. This is Mississippi State Baseball from Learfield.
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4: 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State with a run, five hits, no errors, five left on base. A 1-1 affair as we get ready for the fourth inning here at Duty Noble Field. We'll pause 10 seconds for station identification. 10 seconds for a station ID. 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
4: With Coach Ron Polk, I'm Neil Price. Glad to have you with us. Thanks for spending part of your Saturday with us. For Cincinnati, it'll be Coates, Natilli, and Infelice, teeth of the order, to face Tomas Valinkas for the second time. Tomas Valinkas with six strikeouts through three tonight. All of our Mississippi State strikeouts brought to you by Hancock Whitney. Coates owns one of those. He looked at strike three to end the first. Left-handed pitcher against right-handed hitter as Valinkas delivers. A slider is grounded to short. To his right, Woodson's got it. Throws to first. A stretch behind the bag by Stallman. And there's one away. So an efficient start to this fourth inning for Tomas Valinkas. And now he will face Jack Natilli.
6: Yeah, he's at 41 pitches. You know, his first ball contact helps out a lot.
4: Natilli had a big night last night. He homered three times in an opening round win against Louisiana. Third time this year he's hit three home runs in a single game. Nothing new for him. Here's the pitch. And he takes a strike, a 95-mile-an-hour fastball in the inside third. 0-1. He finished inside the top 15 in the Big 12 in home runs in the regular season. Also in the top 15 in RBIs and slugging, so no surprise there's a lot of pop in the bat of this junior from Pittsburgh. 0-1. Another fastball, another strike, nearly the same spot on the inside third. Two strikes and nothing on Natilli, who grounded out to second to start the second inning.
6: Looks like he's a portal from Rutgers. Rutgers probably hate to lose him.
4: Here's the 0-2. Off the handle. Flair back behind second. Backing out. Fry, the second baseman, reaching up, and he'll reel it in. On the grass out in short center field. Two away.
6: Got in on his home run, hit his fist, and that makes it a little tough to generate bat speed, so we didn't get much production. Thankfully, Gary went back on the ball quick enough. Didn't have a tough play to make.
4: So two up, two down to start the Cincinnati fourth. A 1-1 game here in Starkville. These two teams undefeated. Cincinnati beat Louisiana yesterday. State beat Lipscomb yesterday afternoon. Here's Enzo Infelice, and he hits a laser foul past the edge of the roof down the right field line and out of play for strike one. Infelice, one for one tonight. He owns Cincinnati's only run, singled with one out to spark that rally in the second. Two more hits help bring him home, including an RBI double by Christian Mitchell. Swing and a miss at an elevated fastball at 95. And just like that, Infelice is in a two-strike hole.
6: Yeah, I tell you, all our fans are looking at the seats and say, boy, I'd like to offer a seat next to me to somebody standing, but the problem is there's somebody in that seat.
4: Big crowd.

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16: A couple of late ones. He scored 20. Victor, of course, 22-7. I don't think he was overly great. He was just okay, and he was good early. That got him a little bit of confidence. I thought De'Aaron Fox, even though if you look at the box score, you go 15 points, 6-12. 5 assists, you're not going to jump out, but he hit some big baskets as well. And then just young guys, Stephon Castle, who at times got fouled hard a couple of times, but he was really good at times. Dylan Harper had a putback in the fourth quarter that was absolutely huge. Keldon Johnson, again, numbers aren't going to jump out at you, 11 points in 16 minutes, but he had a couple of threes in the fourth quarter as well. One, he hit for the first time in a long time, then he hit a corner three. So just kind of a team effort for San Antonio, and bottom line for Oklahoma City, Shai just didn't get help. Had a lot of injuries. If I'm Oklahoma City fan, do they need to have a complete overhaul? I don't think so. But I do think a lot of the offseason now, a big storyline is going to be, are they going to move Chet Holmgren? Can they bring in Giannis? Can they bring in another big that can give Wemby some trouble? Because I was just listening during the break. Alex Caruso said, hey, we don't need to make some big overhaul. They made more plays. We could have won. And to his point, you know, if J-Dub, their second-best player and an All-NBA guy last year, is playing, is this different? Possibly. I mean, I know he played last game, but he just hasn't been right. His hamstring's not right. That's not a thing that you can mess with. You can't shoot it up. And so, yeah, could things be different? It could. Sam Presti, their general manager, may just think that, you know, Chet Holmgren, who's going into a big five-year deal and it kicks in next year, yeah, he played 33 minutes, had 4 points, just shot 2 times. They may have their exit meetings on Monday, and maybe there's a reason for it. Maybe, I don't know what the reason could possibly be. To me, it's just you were afraid of the moment, and that's something that you don't want to put a charge on a lot of players, but to me, that's just what it looks like. As Jamal Crawford said at the end of this game, you take 15 shots and you go 1-for-15 versus 1-2, you can live with that, but you go, you don't love it. But he took two shots, which tells you, like, he just wasn't in the game, and maybe he was afraid of Victor Wembanyama, whatever the case may be. But A, the Spurs aren't going away. And B, this is as bad as Wembanyama is going to be. You know, the fact that he gets this experience, and he's not as consistent as he needs to be. You know, he played some amazing games in this series, but a couple of them he disappeared. And if he disappears against the Knicks, they're not going to win the series. This is not an auto win for San

0: like his whole life, and year after year after year after year after year, they just did nothing, right? They were just bums. And we'd go to Wrigley Field and we'd have fun and everybody would be drinking, but they could never win. And then, you know, in 2016, they win, you know, and it's like it for him, it was just, it was worth at that point in his life. It was like 60 something years old. Like it was worth all that time, which is, that's the whole point. Like you got to ebb and flow with your team. You got to stay with them. Kind of an unwritten rule. Anyway, so when I read this, I was like, you can't do that.
1: Unless you're a certain, if you're like under 10 years old, I feel like that's different. But once you're a certain age, you just can't do it. Once you're an adult or a late teen, like that's it. You're locked in.
0: That's your team. That's your team. You sent me this video, Rays pitcher Jonathan Heasley. I honestly, and you asked the question of like, have you ever seen anything nastier? And I got to be honest with you. Madison, when I was covering the Giants, Madison Bumgarner used to do like snot rockets on the mound, and they were disgusting. Like he would just, you know, he'd push one nostril and it would come flying. It was like, oh God. Like we've seen some stuff. Who was the goalie who had like, remember he had like his neck, was it Clint Marichuk or something? Like the blood flow. That was so disgusting. That was like bad. That was probably the nastiest thing I've ever seen. But when you sent me that thing, and I looked it up, like this Jonathan Heasley, please don't look it up. He was nervous, right? He's playing the Orioles, and he's on the mound, and he throws one. And you can kind of see in his face, like he's kind of not feeling right. And all of a sudden, he turns, and the camera gets every drop of it. And the kid pukes because he's nervous. It's his first game ever. And you would think like a lot of guys would be that way, especially pitchers. You know, you've never pitched in the major leagues, and you're looking around, and you're like, dang, this is big. But they caught every single drop of that thing. It was so bad. It was so bad.
1: Yeah,
0: I was not.
1: It was terrible.
0: I was not prepared for it.
1: I should have put a warning, a disclaimer on the honestly, above it. Do not click this.
0: It was so bad. Like I don't think I've ever seen anything like it. And you know they always say that in sports, like you know every day you see something new. And I was like, oh my God, that was a bad one. I do have to say, that was a pretty bad one. Let's see. Let me get through this one. This is such... You guys, everybody's got to look this up. This guy named Brian Tucker, a Florida man, 45 years old, was arrested after building a full tiki bar in the middle of a Walmart parking lot and serving drinks to shoppers for 3 hours before police arrived. And it is not just some bar that he set up. It was like a huge tiki bar. And in neon lights, it says tiki bar. And he's serving like Hawaiian drinks out of it. And of course, he's got a Hawaiian shirt. And if you look at the video of this guy, it looks just like he would run a tiki bar. But he made a bunch of money. And it looked like it was a legit tiki bar. Like it had, if anybody's ever been to a tiki bar, it looked really like a tiki bar. And he made money for 3 hours. And finally, the police showed up like, you have any kind of a permit? He's like, no. They made him shut it down. 3 hours. Wow. That'd be worth it. You got to see this. Yeah, he made some money, and the tiki bar is like a legit-looking tiki. I think that's why nobody called, because he did such a good job that it's just like, okay. All right, real quick, because we got 1 minute. I'm just going to read this. Elderly thong-wearing Florida man busted for exposing himself around apartment complex claimed, quote-unquote, it was his right to walk around naked. To describe this guy, he's in his 90s, and he looks like an alien. It is not your right. In fact, you know what? I would even go so far as to say, not only this guy, I think you should have a permit for like spandex pants. This goes for like women, men, everyone. And it's not your right to wear spandex, for example. You should have to have a permit. And you know, we were talking about the guy vomiting a minute ago. Yeah, it's got to be something. Like you should have to pass some kind of a test. And look, I'm putting myself in this. I shouldn't be wearing spandex. I shouldn't be wearing certain things. I shouldn't be walking around naked. Nobody wants to see that. Anyway, all right, that's it. That's all I got. I think we got through five. Maybe we didn't. All-star cast tonight. Stu, awesome job as always. Alex, very fun. Andrew, nice to get to know you, my friend. Had a great time. Had by all. There is more of us coming up next. Everybody have a wonderful night. This has been Sports Night on Westwood One Sports and the very downloadable Westwood One Sports app.
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Yes. Welcome in. Hour number three. Thank you for joining us. Late night version of Sports Night. We are just about ready to do. We should be talking about blank at 310-840-4910 on the Westwood One Sports Talk and text line. Stu is here producing the program.

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5: Gentlemen, thanks for joining us. Late night version of Sports Night here on Westwood One Sports and the Westwood One Sports app. Thanks so much for hanging out with us tonight. We'll give you one more segment to take over the show at 310-840-4910. We should be talking about blank. You tell me. Could be NBA playoffs, NBA offseason. Everybody after the Spurs beat the Thunder tonight, 111-103, is putting Chet Holmgren on the Bucks and Giannis on Oklahoma City, although Giannis has said, or at least reports say, that he wants to be with Miami, so we can get into that conversation. We haven't talked a lot of baseball tonight, but we will at some point before we get out of here. We can talk some baseball, your favorite team, about a third of the way into the season. We can always talk NFL. That is always a topic, especially lots of NFL quarterback talk. We'll talk that before we get out of here. So whatever is on your mind, you take over the show at 310-840-4910. One stat that could impress all of your friends right now, Oklahoma City against everybody but San Antonio, 71-14, which is an .835 winning percentage. But against the Spurs, they finished the season 4-8. That is amazing. So again, it's all about matchups, and the Spurs had the matchup, especially with Victor Wembanyama. And one of the reasons everybody's talking about Chet Holmgren tonight, 1 of 2, only took 2 shots tonight and only had 4 rebounds in 33 minutes. And so everybody is putting him on the trade block, and everybody's talking about Sam Presti, who has been very, very patient, their general manager. They still have picks. They have a lottery pick this year. I don't know who would take Holmgren's contract, because the 5-year, $239.5 million contract kicks in this year, and it goes year by year anywhere from $41 to $55 million after that performance. You'd have to talk me into him. But anyway, it just adds to the intrigue of the offseason. All right, let's get out to the lines again at 310-840-4910 by virtue of who has waited the longest. Our good friend James in Tacoma is going to lead us off. James, welcome to Sports Night here on Westwood One Sports. Go right ahead, James.
6: Yeah, John. So how does a supplemental draft work? Is that I heard this quarterback from Texas Tech, who has a gambling addiction, was ruled ineligible by the NCAA a couple of days ago. So now he's going to be entering the supplemental draft. So who's going to get to draft him?
5: So the way that it works is, and I think they do this like July or early July, so that when he gets with the team, or late June, so that he can then get onto a team. But basically teams bid. So in other words, it's like, I'll put up a first round pick, a second round pick, a third round pick. So they go through the rounds until there's a team that says, okay, I would give up next year's, just for the sake of conversation, third round pick. And there has not been a player taken in the supplemental draft since Terrell Pryor was taken by the Raiders in 2014, and the Raiders gave up a third round pick. So you basically bid on what you would give up for the player. The best pick wins. And that's how it works. And in Sorsby's case, it gets crazier and crazier by the day. For example, He did all these bets. So all this stuff has come out, but he did all these bets. But

0: Bowl, never made it to the Super Bowl, one of only four NFL teams, and Carolina made it 1 year and fizzled out. I think they lost to Denver. So Vegas Golden Knights are definitely one of the great expansion teams in history. And very one other very quick item regarding the World Cup coming up, John. I found there's just a couple of really unseemly things that I just want to very briefly comment on. Is that apparently in some cities, particularly New York, but also Los Angeles and other places, it's going to cost over $100 to take public transportation from New Jersey into the stadium, from New York into, I guess, the stadiums in New Jersey, over $100 when it's normally like a $15 to $20. So a serious gouging going on there in other cities. They're moving marginalized people along. I'm sure you've heard of that. They're being kicked out of where they normally live, homeless people, and in order to make the cities artificially look a lot better than they are. Now, I know that's not the first time that's ever happened in any major sports city for a big event, but still quite reprehensible, in my opinion. And also, just the sheer prices. I believe it's in most of the cities in the three countries, Canada, U.S., and Mexico, it's going to be the get-in price, as they call it, to get into any game for the worst seat possible, is around $1,500. So I just thought I'd comment that a lot of unseemly stuff about FIFA.
1: No doubt about it. Bruce, you always bring great information. Thank you so much. We appreciate your calls every week. That's Bruce in L.A. to the final call of the third hour of the show. That opens up you at 310-840-4910, final hour of the show. Coming up next, let's reset Game 7, look ahead to the NBA Finals. Any other thoughts on things we have missed? We'll hit some NFL in this hour as well because we have not hit any. And Stu had some great stuff in the notes for tonight's show. Tons of quarterback news that we got to get into as well in the NFL, so we haven't done that. If you haven't got your thoughts on the NBA Finals, we can do that. We haven't even talked any baseball. We got to talk some offseason to the NBA as well, because I think this Chet Holmgren thing jumps right into it. But this is going to be one of the more fascinating NBA offseasons of all time, so we'll do that as well. So we got a ton still to get to in the final hour. And then, of course, what we've all been waiting for, Lund's Last Call. We do what we do, if you are new to the show, is we do five stories that you absolutely positively have to know about. And there are five great stories. Plus, I might even try to add a sixth, because during one of the breaks, I was reading this story about fandom, and it's absolutely phenomenal. So I got to get into that. So I might even try to fit in six tonight for the final. But we'll get into some. We'll reset the NBA Finals. If you did not see any of the game, you are in luck, because we'll get into that conversation coming up next. Spurs and Thunder was a great Game 7, lived up to everything. Is Oklahoma City going to have to overreact to what happened? Will they stay with things as far as Sam Presti, offseason stuff, and what our first look at what the Knicks and Spurs and some of the key matchups could look like in that? So we'll do that all in the final hour of the program. You can always jump in at any time at 310-840-4910. So all of that in the final hour of the program. It's here on Sports Night with your old friend John Lund, Stu, Alex, Andrew. The whole crew is here on Westwood One Sports and the very downloadable Westwood One Sports app.
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13: That's the final call on Prime about 6 months ago now. Longer than that? No, about 6 months of the NBA Cup Final in Vegas when the Knicks beat the Spurs over a little TLC. That one of the top songs in the country. The last time the Knicks and Spurs played in an NBA final in 1999. Listen, don't go chasing waterfalls, okay, guys? No, I don't want no scrubs. Go watch the other guys. Okay, Mark Wahlberg, Will Ferrell, Michael Keaton with some great lines. Anyway, yeah, I'm going to reference 1999 multiple times throughout the show today. Chris Mack with you here on Westwood One Sports. PJ Glasser will jump into the conversation midstream about 30 minutes from now at noon Eastern, 9 Pacific. We're with you until 4 Eastern, 1 Pacific. We got you for the bulk of your day, keeping you going on everything that's happening, including the setup for the NBA Finals. 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Spurs are -210 favorites at BetMGM in the NBA Finals. I mean, seems obvious, right? They got through the Thunder. Everybody just assumed since, mid-March, that the Western Conference Finals between OKC and San Antonio would be the de facto championship round of the NBA playoffs. I don't think it's that simple. I don't think it's that easy. And I'm trying not to make this all about recency bias and the way the Knicks have rolled into the NBA Finals. But I do think that's a part of it. I think it's a massive part of it. They're winning games by an average of 20 to 22 points. And you can tell me all you want about the opponents being the Cavs and the Sixers.

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16: And now, Steve Covino.
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17: Some are like, Kyler Murray stunk in Arizona. I mean, he had 1 year, right? There was 1 year where it was like, ooh, this is going in the right direction. 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And JJ
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12: Swinging a ground ball, left side, back hitter to shortstop by Good, fires the first, in time! And at long last, the Longhorns have their softball national championship. And the trophy is headed to the 40 acres. The Texas Longhorns are the 2025 Women's College World Series champions.
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12: 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It is an elimination Sunday, a warm Sunday here in Oklahoma City. Two games to be played today. After today, we will be down to the Final Four. Alabama and Tennessee sit and await the winners of our games today. First up, it'll be Nebraska and Texas. The Longhorns looking to keep their bid alive for back-to-back national championships. Nebraska trying to continue this dream season. Aaron, it's great to have you with us again this year. And we came into this World Series saying, boy, this bracket looks wide open. Should be a lot of fun. So far, we've gotten exactly what we thought we were going to get. A lot of good games, and I think still a lot of questions about who can come out on top and who can win this thing.
13: You know what's interesting, I think, about the entire Women's College World Series is that I look at each one of these squads, and each has a specific skill set. I feel like they're the strongest in. I think there's maybe one or two teams you and I discussed, Ryan, that have it really all firing on all cylinders, and that's the parody of this tournament this season, is it truly is up for anyone's grab on any given day.
12: All right, let's talk about the matchup we will see here this afternoon. Nebraska and Texas. The Longhorns have already survived an elimination game after losing their opener on Thursday. Nebraska, a quick turnaround after losing late last night, and here they are back in the early session today trying to keep their season alive.
13: Quick turnaround. I mean, like 18 hours. I mean, as quick as it can be, truly, and that's going to be a task in and of itself for the Huskers. On paper, though, Ryan, I think both of these teams are very evenly matched, similar power numbers, similar defensive prowess, and then you got to think about the circle. Two rise ball arms that are, you know, huge names in our sport. You got Kavon for Texas, you've got the senior and Jordy Fromm for Nebraska that are going to hammer up in the zone, but the interesting part is that both of these offenses hit the rise ball well. They've hit over a third of their home runs, both of these teams, on balls up in the zone. So an interesting matchup offensively, both for these teams at the plate and who they're going to face in the circle. But two squads that I believe have the ability to go the distance if they can put it all together.
12: Two teams that are hoping they will be at their best here today. Texas was certainly not at their best on Thursday. They were able to bounce back and beat Mississippi State on Friday to keep their season alive. For Nebraska, their head coach Rhonda Rovell acknowledges that last night was not their best night, but not a lot of time to think about it.
3: We didn't play our best softball today, and that's what we talked about in the locker room. I mean, we threw the ball around it a little bit. It just wasn't clean. You know, so it's really unfortunate on a stage like this that we didn't play our best softball. So we can't spend a lot of time on this game. We can debrief about things that we want to do better, and that can maybe address some things in this game. And we spent some time doing that, but we've got to be able to turn the page, get some rest, and come out with a fighting spirit tomorrow, because Texas is really tough. I mean, we're just down to that place in the season where everybody is so good, and you can't give them anything extra, you know, and we gave a lot of extras today.
12: Aaron, it's always interesting to me, whether it's baseball or softball, it's a sport that's built on the series. There's always tomorrow. There's always the next day. There's always the next game. But now, as you just heard Rhonda Rovell talk about, we're at that time of the year. There is no tomorrow. One mistake could end your season. The pressure is so much different than it's been all season long.
13: Well, she mentioned the short turnaround, and that, to me, in the Women's College World Series, to have a muscle of the ability to learn as quickly as you possibly can, make the adjustments that you have to make, but you have to shake it off in order to turn around and come around the next day, and that's what we're going to have to see from Nebraska today, a tough loss yesterday, and again, they go with Fromm in the circle, who frankly just did not look herself yesterday, offensively, defensively, and in the pitching circle. Was not a good day for her.
12: Yeah, I think everybody was hoping when they saw Nebraska versus Texas, it would be Jordy Fromm against Tegan Kavon. That's exactly what the matchup is going to be today. Fromm at 21-5 with a 1.30 ERA. Tegan Kavon is 26-6 with a 2.45. As we mentioned, it is a warm afternoon here in Oklahoma City. Temperatures in the mid-90s, blue skies, sunny skies overhead. The crowd is filing in for what should be a fun day of softball, beginning with the Cornhuskers and the Longhorns. When we return, we'll have the starting lineups and the first pitch. 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
3: Brian Rack here and Miller back in Oklahoma City as we get set for our first game of the day, an elimination game between Nebraska and Texas. The winner of this game will move into the semifinals. They will take on Tennessee here tomorrow at noon Eastern time. The Volunteers, by virtue of their 2-0 start, would have to lose twice to not advance to the championship series. Aaron, let's dive into this pitching matchup a little bit more. As I mentioned before the break, I think we all hoped it was going to be Jordy Fromm against Tegan Caban today. That's exactly what we're going to get. What do you expect out of these two arms this afternoon?
4: Well, first, I think we have to remind everybody listening, and these two teams have faced each other this season. It was very early in the year, February 6th and 7th, some of the first games that these squads have played. And Nebraska had a lot of success, especially off the arm of Caban. Caban was three innings and done, gave up seven hits, two of those being home runs, and they were all off rise balls. I mean, this was a Nebraska squad that had a game plan against the ball up in the zone. That is the bread and butter of Tegan Caban. And so, you know, I think that that's going to have to be something that Tegan has to take in the circle with her is, if I have to pivot a game plan here, if Nebraska is able to hit that pitch up in the zone, where can I go? And to me, it's got to be the changeup.
3: And Tegan Caban was not at her best on Thursday afternoon in the Texas opener. She did rebound and pitch much better against Mississippi State. Here's head coach Mike White on what he saw from his ace right-hander.
5: Well, just in the 70s pitches, just a lot more aggressive in the zone. You know, taking her chances. Ball was moving through the zone. They were on the changeup a little bit, but she still kept throwing it just to keep their stride off a little bit. And then we made some great plays behind her. There were some difficult catches. You know, we put the ball on Tegan, and Tegan said, she felt like she let the team down a little bit, which that's what someone that's going to, a competitor, is going to do, is going to say. They said, give me the ball back. I've got this for my team, and that's what she did.
3: All right, Aaron, so Caban was able to bounce back. Jordy Fromm will be looking to bounce back today. It was a very un-Jordy-like outing last night against Alabama.
4: It struggled to find the strike zone. It struggled to get ahead, gave up too many free passes. And the fact that her team really struggled defensively behind her, just throwing the ball all over the field. And it felt like once one wheel came off the bus for Nebraska, they all started to kind of crumble behind. And I really think the competitor, what we know about Jordy Fromm and who she is, not only as a senior, but just through the course of her career, is she knows how to handle her business. She's a true professional on the dirt. I think we're going to see a much different arm today in the circle.
3: All right, let's check the starting lineup sponsored by Wrangler. Here's to the early risers, the go-getters. 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Wrangler for the ride of life. First for the Nebraska Cornhuskers, head coach Rhonda Ravel. They come in at 52-7 on the year. The aforementioned Jordy Fromm will lead off in the circle today. Hannah Kaur, her former Oklahoma teammate, is in center field batting second. Hannah Kamenzen is the DP, and she'll bat third. Ava Cusack is the shortstop. She'll bat cleanup. It was Cusack that had the two-run walk-off homer for Nebraska in the 10th inning of their opener on Thursday night. She'll be followed by the UNLV transfer Jesse Farrell behind the plate and hitting fifth. Casey Hoffman is in right field batting sixth. Samantha Bland is at third base hitting seventh. Bella Bacon is at first base hitting eighth and batting ninth. It is the second baseman, Lauren Kamenzen. And in the flex spot playing left field will be Natalia Hill. As we mentioned, Jordy Fromm in the circle, 21-5, a 1.30 ERA. So again for Nebraska, it's Fromm pitching, Kaur in center, Kamenzen in the DP, Cusack at short, Farrell catching, Hoffman in right, Bland at third, Bacon at first, Lauren Kamenzen in at second base, and Fromm is pitching. For Mike White and the Texas Longhorns, 48-12. Caden Henry will lead off in center field. Katie Stewart is the first baseman, hitting second. Vivi Martinez is the shortstop. She'll bat third. Leanne Good moves into the cleanup spot. She's at second base. Reese Atwood, the All-American

0: Hunter, who has been struggling, will hit fifth. Kaya Altmaier had a two-run homer against Mississippi State on Friday, her first of the year. She is in left field, batting sixth. Hannah Wells, the DP, will bat seventh. Ashton Maloney is in right field, batting eighth. And hitting ninth, it is the third baseman, J.C. Nichols. In the circle, right-hander Tegan Caban, 26-6 with a 2.45 ERA. So again for Texas, Henry in center, Stewart at first. Martinez at short, Good at second. Atwood catching with Altmaier in left. Wells the DP, Maloney is in right, Nichols at third, and Tegan Caban is in the circle. For Caban, this will be appearance number 42, start number 35, 205 and a third innings pitched this year, 171 hits allowed, 86 runs, 72 earned. She has walked 57, struck out 235, and opponents are batting 222 against her. Never an easy task to face someone like Tegan Caban, but Hannah Kamenson of Nebraska says she is confident her team will be able to bounce back.
1: This team has done a great job all year of just responding. We're full of a lot of heart, a lot of fight, and I have no doubt that we'll show up with that tomorrow. You know, we have a team of 12 seniors, so everything's on the line, and we'll put it all out there, and none of us want to stop playing softball together.
0: All right, Aaron, what would be your mindset facing Tegan Caban today if you're in that lineup for Nebraska?
2: To me, it would be just staying in control of that bat. Anytime you chase that rise ball up and out of the zone, you set yourself up to face something off-speed, low and away. The way that she pairs and positions those two contrasting locations and speed, that's when you can get yourself in trouble. So you have to have an airtight game plan against an arm like Caban.
0: 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Jordy Fromm will stand in to lead things off against Tegan Caban on this hot Sunday afternoon. Fromm batting at 404, 19 home runs and 50 RBIs. She was 0 for 3 with a couple of strikeouts last night. That ended a 47-game on-base streak for the All-American. So it'll be Fromm against her counterpart, Caban. Another big crowd on hand here at Devon Park. Fromm jumps in, Caban is ready, and the first pitch of this Sunday is on the way. And that one is right in there for a called strike, and the count is nothing and one. Underway at 2:15 here in the Central Time Zone. It is 95 degrees. There is not a cloud in the sky. No balls and one strike, the count to Fromm. Caban is ready. She rocks and fires. The pitch is taken low, and it's now one ball and one strike. Defensively for Texas, Altmaier is in left, Henry in center, and Maloney in right. Nichols at third, Martinez at short, Good at second, Stewart is at first, and it's Atwood behind the plates. Now the wind and the 1-1 offering to Fromm. That's driven high in the air to center. Henry is back on the track. She's at the wall, and it is gone. Jordy Fromm with a leadoff home run over the 220 side in center, and just like that, it is 1-0 Nebraska.
2: Second hit of the Women's College World Series for Jordy Fromm. You know, just before that swing, kind of reviewing what she has looked like at the plate through this tournament. She's been behind in counts, seen a lot of two-strike pitches throughout the Women's College World Series, finally gets ahead on this swing and hits this ball to the deepest part of the field, dead center.
0: 20th home run of the season for Fromm, and that's exactly what Nebraska needed to try to get themselves going after a tough offensive night last night against Alabama. Here's Hannah Kaur, and the first pitch to her is in there for a called strike. And the count is nothing and one.
2: What a response, too, from a senior that wanted this opportunity, has been working for this opportunity, did not have a good outing last night.
0: Here's the windup and the 0-1. That one is bunted. Down to get it is Caban. She'll throw to first base in time with the second baseman Good covering. Good defense there by Texas. Kaur is retired. The putout goes 1-4. And with one away, that'll bring up Hannah Kamenson in the DP. Texas in the all-white uniforms today. Texas across their chest in burnt orange with the burnt orange numbers. Nebraska is in the red pinstripe uniforms with Nebraska across their chest in white. Here's Kamenson, left-handed batter. And Caban's first pitch to her is right down Broadway for a called strike. And the count is 0-1.
2: Kamenson moved into that three-hole spot in mid-March, was traditionally hitting in the two-hole, but had a huge spike in power numbers since moving into the three-hole position in the starting nine.
0: No balls and one strike, the count to her. Here's Caban's delivery on the way. That swung on and missed, a pitch that was up. And the count, no balls and two strikes.
2: It was a 250 hitter in the two-hole, now a 383 hitter, nine home runs.
0: K Tamminson provided the only offense for Nebraska with a home run last night. No balls and two strikes, and Kavon brings it home. The pitch is upstairs, and the count now 1-2.
2: That one was well up and out of the zone, and that's the scariest pitch, right? An 0-2 count. You've got to be able to have the discipline to see that ball out of the strike zone.
0: Tamminson crouched in the left-handed batter's box, waits on Kavon's 1-2. And Teagan brings it plateward. That swung on, hit foul back and out of play to the left, up above the third base dugout. And it remains a ball and two strikes.
2: Keep in mind, this is a Kavon arm that is pretty steady in the high 60s, low 70s, can hum it up to the mid 70s when she's really on, and throws that changeup in the mid 50s. So 10 to 12 mile an hour differential.
0: One ball and two strikes, the count to Kamminson. Here's the windup and Kavon's pitch. Low inside, Atwood tried to frame it up, but Robbie Guest, the home plate umpire, would have none of it. And it's now two balls and two strikes. Guest is joined on the umpiring crew today by Brett Higgins at first, Tatum Stolting at second, and Megan Rabin is the third base umpire. Two balls and two strikes. Kavon set again. Here's the wind and the pitch. That swung on, popped up into right center field. Ashton Maloney, the right fielder, is coming on, looking up into the bright blue sky. She gets there to make the play. And with two down, the shortstop, Ava Cusack, will come to the plate.
2: Bright blue sky is right. There's not a single cloud in the sky. And we've pretty much got all defenders with either sunglasses on, visors, something of the sort to be protection of the sun.
0: Here's Ava Cusack hitting 304, 15 home runs and 52 RBIs. Her 15th home run came in the 10th inning here on Thursday night against Arkansas to win it. First pitch on the way, Cusack takes low. And the count, one ball and no strikes. Talk so much about Texas Tech and all of their transfers. Nebraska has plenty of transfers. Ava Cusack, her second year in Lincoln after spending a couple of years in Madison with Wisconsin. Here's the 1-0 pitch. Swing and a miss. She was out front that time. Kavon pulled the string at 60 miles an hour. And it's now one ball and one strike.
2: This was a dream school for her. Grew up a Nebraska fan. Grandparents from Nebraska. Had actually been playing club ball with Jordy with Nebraska Gold.
0: One ball and one strike. Here's Kavon's pitch. Strike over the inside corner. Went back to the heat at 72. And the count now, one ball and two strikes. 11 Nebraska natives on this roster. Almost half their roster comes from the state of Nebraska. One ball and two strikes. Kavon ready to go to work again. And now the pitch. Swing and a ground ball weakly at the second. Charged by Good. She scoops it up and throws the first for the out. And the inning is over. But Nebraska strikes first on the leadoff home run by Jordy Fromm. We'll head to the home half. It's Nebraska 1, Texas coming up. From the Westwood 1 NCAA Radio Network, this is the Women's College World Series.
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0: and your Alexa. Hear every single pitch by asking your device to open Westwood One Sports. Just say open Westwood One Sports to listen on Alexa. 1-0 Nebraska as we go to the bottom of the first inning. Jordy Fromm has already made an impact with a leadoff home run. Now she'll go to the circle, 21-5, a 1.30 ERA. This will be appearance 43, start number 23 for Fromm. 183 and two-thirds innings, 127 hits allowed, 38 runs, 34 earned. She has walked 32, struck out 246, and opponents are batting just 189 against her. Fromm had a very un-Jordy Fromm-like outing last night. Just two innings, allowed three hits and three runs against Alabama. Rhonda Revelle made the decision to get her out early, and she's back to start today in an elimination game against Texas. Caden Henry will lead off for the Longhorns. Henry hitting at 412, nine home runs and 48 RBIs. Henry had a hang with them game on Thursday, hit three line drives, had nothing to show for it. She was 0-for-3. But came back on Friday with a couple of hits, a homer, and a double. Here's the windup by Fromm. First pitch on the way to the speedy Henry, and that one cuts the plate in half for a called strike. And the count is 0-1. Defensively for Nebraska, Hill is in left, Core is in center, and Hoffman is in right. Bland at third, Kuzak at short, Kamen's in at second, Bacon is at first, and Farrell is behind the plates. No balls and one strike, the count. Fromm looking in for the sign. She's ready. Here's the windup and the pitch. Henry swings and misses, and the count, no balls and two strikes.
1: And this is a leadoff, too. 28 stolen bases, a lot of speed, but also has been really good at the plate with her eye. Almost doubled her walk since her freshman season, 29 on the year.
0: Second on the team in batting, only the SEC Player of the Year, Katie Stewart, has been better. The 0-2 pitch coming to Caden Henry. Swing and a miss, strike three. Chased one up in the zone. Good morning, good afternoon, and good night, Caden Henry. Jordy Fromm dispatches her on three pitches. And with one away, that'll bring up the aforementioned Stewart.
1: Already a different energy from Jordy Fromm, both at the plate and in the circle. She feels and senses just to be a little bit more aggressive from what we saw last night.
0: Here's Stewart, 27 home runs, 72 batted in. Along with a 425 average, first pitch to her is swung on and popped up. Right side of the infield, second baseman Kamenson will give way to the first baseman Bacon. And Bella Bacon makes the catch. On four pitches, Jordy Fromm has a couple of outs. And with two away, the shortstop Vivi Martinez is coming up.
1: It was almost a miscommunication there. That was a skyrocketed pop out to the middle infield. Kamenson at second, Kuzak at shortstop, all coming in to Bacon, who actually ended up making that catch at first.
0: Here's Martinez, left-handed batter. And Fromm's first pitch to Vivi Martinez is on the way. Off the outside corner, ball one. Now, my question to you, Aaron, would be, why was Ava Kuzak involved in that play? That was between first and second, and she came charging all the way over there. It didn't seem like anybody was having trouble seeing it, but she seemed a little out of position. Here's the 1-0 pitch on the way to Martinez. Swing and a miss. And the count 1-1.
1: Well, and defensively, this was a squad last year that Coach Rhonda Revelle pulled together before Big Ten play and said, look, I got to get honest with you. We are second to last in the conference with defensive fielding percentage. We have to get better. They were dumbfounded by that statistic.
0: Here's the windup by Fromm and the 1-1 pitch on the way. Martinez takes down low and outside an off-speed pitch. And the count now 2-1. And you talked about that was a big part of their loss last night. They've gotten better defensively, yeah, but did not look like it against Alabama.
1: Yeah, since last season, they've really turned it around consistently on the field with defensive plays.
0: Here's the windup and the 2-1 coming to Martinez. That swung on and missed. And the count 2-2. So Jordy Fromm missing a lot of bats here in the bottom of the first inning.
1: She is pumping the strike zone right now.
0: Two balls and two strikes to Vivi Martinez. Two outs. We're in the bottom of the first. It's 1-0 Nebraska. Loser sees their season come to an end. Here comes the windup by Fromm and the 2-2 coming to the plate. That swung on and missed, strike three. She climbed the ladder again. And Martinez K's a strong start for Jordy Fromm as she retires the side in order. No runs, no hits, no errors, nobody left. We're on to the second. It's 1-0 Nebraska. 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
0: Welcome back to our Granger broadcast booth in Oklahoma City, along with two-time national champ Aaron Miller. I'm Ryan Radke. 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And Aaron, I think if you're Rhonda Revelle, you could not have asked for a better start. A leadoff home run for Jordy Fromm, and then Fromm really looked dominant in that bottom of the first against the top of the Texas lineup.
1: I mean, this is, again, the professionalism of Jordy Fromm, and to the personal tie, right? Coming back to the home state of Nebraska, she gets hurt last season. This is her last chance, right, in a Husker uniform, and so what a response from her last night, taking matters into her own hands and helping herself out, getting a little insurance on the board early.
0: Speaking of response, Tegan Caban certainly responded after giving up the home run, retiring Core, Kamenzin, and Kuzak. She'll now face Jesse Farrell to lead off here in the second. Farrell, the transfer from UNLV, 302 batter with 17 home runs and 45 RBIs. 1-for-5 so far here at the Women's College World Series, and she swings and fouls the first pitch off the glove of the catcher Atwood, and the count 0-1. Farrell overall has been struggling, just 5-for-25 in her last 9 games. She had been working on a 10-game hitting streak prior to that. Junior from Henderson, Nevada, just outside Las Vegas. No balls and one strike. Caban is ready, and here's the pitch. Swing and a miss. And the count 0-2. Tegan put a little wrinkle in that one, had Farrell out in front.
1: This is one of those stories, too, with Farrell. I mean, grew up coming to the Women's College World Series, and she was 10, came to this tournament with her dad as a young girl.
0: No balls and two strikes the count. Come on, looks in for the sign. Here's the pitch. Off the plate away, 1-ball and 2 strikes. I feel like we're going to hear more of those stories as this event just continues to grow, and more dads and daughters showing up every year to watch this event. 1-ball and 2 strikes the counts. Caban looking down at her wrist for the sign. She's ready, and here it comes. Swing and a pop-up hit foul, backing out of play to the right. I know we've been talking about this a lot, Aaron, but a lot of us wondered, no Oklahoma, no Oklahoma State, what were crowds going to look like?
1: Yeah.
0: It's been fantastic.
1: Full. Attendance records. I mean, truly, this is a stadium and an event that continues to grow every single year.
0: 1-ball and 2 strikes, and now the pitch. Swung on, little tap up the third baseline. That's going to roll off into foul territory. And we'll do it again at 1-2. Even the outfield bleachers packed for this first game today on this hot Sunday afternoon where temperatures are expected to get near triple digits. It's supposed to be the same again tomorrow. 1-ball and 2 strikes. The count to the right-handed batting Jesse Farrell. And the pitch to the Nebraska catcher is swung on, chopped foul at the third baseline. And we'll do it again at 1-2. Now, on an afternoon like this, Aaron, how important for pitchers to be economical, keep that pitch count down, and keep from laboring through some of these innings?
1: No, I think that you're onto something there. As a hitter, I know that that was something that I was cognizant of during this tournament with high temps, is making arms labor. Caban being an ace for Texas.
0: Here's the 1-2. Swing and a bouncer, foul behind the plate, and the battle continues between Farrell and Caban.
1: And Farrell doing a nice job of it, getting rid of pitches that aren't hittable for her, but not putting it into the umpire's hands and just making Tegan Kavan have to go to the Arsenal. What else? Where else am I going to go against Farrell? You know, Farrell has an interesting stance. She's real crouched in that lower body, in the back of the box, really low in the knees, bent knees. That's been a recent change for her through her junior season. Had a big surge in power numbers, 17 bombs on the year. She used to stand really straight up in the box, super tall, and has made that mechanical adjustment this year.
0: One ball and two strikes. Here's the pitch.
10: Ball.
0: Just off the plate outside. That was close. And it's now two balls and two strikes. We hear a lot of hitters talk about getting into your legs. What exactly does that mean?
1: To me, it's storing power, right? That recoil of pulling energy into the lower half so that you can turn and explode through the ball. And that's what Farrell's been able to generate this season.
0: 2-2 on the way. Swung on, popped up, down the left field line, into foul territory. Altmaier coming on from left. Martinez there as well. And one of them caught it. It was Vivi Martinez. Boy, she and Altmaier nearly had a collision. We could hear Altmaier screaming that she wanted it, but the veteran Martinez reached up and pulled it down. It works out for Texas. It's out number one.
1: Took me a minute to figure out who actually had the ball. Some late communication there. Keep in mind, this is a stadium that's loud, over 12,000 fans. I can remember what it was like playing defense in this environment. Tough to communicate with your teammates.
0: Here's Casey Hoffman, the right fielder. And Caban's first pitch to her is swung on, fouled back to the screen. And the count, no balls and one strike.
1: It's some of those environmental things you don't really think about until you get here. The noise being one of those. Obviously, the heat. This is a windy environment. We are a very windy city here in Oklahoma City. So there's a lot of factors that you got to put into play.
0: Yeah, Chicago, that whole windy city thing. Should have come here to Oklahoma City. No balls and one strike. Here's the pitch, swung on, fouled straight back. And the count, nothing and two to Casey Hoffman. 347 average, has hit safely in 22 of her last 28 games. 1-for-6 so far here at the Women's College World Series. First trip for Nebraska to Oklahoma City since 2013. It is their 8th overall Women's College World Series appearance. No balls and two strikes. Caban looks in for the sign. Here's the pitch. Swing and a miss. Strike three. Took something off, went down and away. Hoffman strikes out. And with two away, here comes Samantha Bland. Do you love golf? Turn your passion into a profession. Get started on your PGA career at pga.com/workingolf. First strikeout of the game for Caban. It's career strikeout number 601. Caban is fifth on the all-time Texas strikeout list. Now Bland, the third baseman, and the first pitch to her is in there for a called strike. It's 71. And the count is 0-1.
1: The way that Caban tunnels her fastballs and the rise ball, that was 71 right at the knees, but it looks almost identical to the release point of the rise ball.
0: No balls and one strike. Here's the next one to Bland. Swung on, line drive hit to short. Martinez will back up, play it on a hop, throw to first. Stewart with the stretch, it's in time for the out, and the inning is over. No runs, no hits, no errors, and nobody left on base. We're through 1.5. It's Nebraska 1, Texas nothing. From the Westwood One NCAA Radio Network, this is the Women's College World Series.
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2: 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Jordy Fromm retired the side in order with a couple of strikeouts and an infield pop-up in the first. She'll now face Leanne Good, Reese Atwood, and Kaya Altmaier here in the second. Aaron Mike White tweaking his lineup a little bit today, moves Leanne Good up into the cleanup spot. Reese Atwood dropped down to the fifth spot. Altmaier, who's been at the bottom of the lineup, moves up into the sixth spot. But this feels like the part of the lineup that needs to produce if Texas is going to win this game and continue to advance in this tournament.
3: Has to. If I'm circling 2, 3, 4 batters, or a section of this order for Texas that has to step up in order for them to go the distance, it starts with Reese Atwood. Leader for this team that truly has had a very silent Women's College World Series and a very silent postseason, to be honest.
2: Atwood in the on-deck circle. Good will stand in to lead off. 346 hitter, 12 homers, 39 RBIs. Fromm ready. And here comes the first pitch to Leanne Good. And that's low and inside. 1-1 and no strikes.
3: Senior.
2: Go ahead, I'm sorry.
3: Excuse me, senior for Texas, too, that I think also is part of the spark plug for Texas in Good. One of the golden ticket recipients that's going to play at the next level for the AUSL.
2: Eighth overall pick in that draft. Here's the 1-0 delivery on the way from Fromm. Low inside. And the count, 2-2 and no strikes. Well, Good just 3-for-21 in the NCAA tournament. In her last 26 games, she's hitting just .233. But she has had a hit in each game here in Oklahoma City, including a home run. So the Longhorns hope that's a sign that she's rounding back into form. 2-0 pitch on the way. It's off speed and in there for a called strike. And the count is now 2-1.
3: Such a filthy off-speed pitch, 58 miles an hour from Jordy Fromm. The way she pulls the string and places that just under the kneecap.
2: 2-1 the count. Good waiting. Fromm rocks and fires. Swinging a foul tip back into the glove of the catcher, Farrell. And it's now 2-2.
3: I'm going to go back to the off-speed pitch. That was a 2-0 count. So a hitter's count, and she pulls the string at the knees. That, to me, sends a message. If I'm Texas, that Jordy Fromm has confidence in that pitch.
2: 2-2 the counts. And Fromm delivers. Swing and a miss, strike three. She climbed the ladder and Good is down on strikes. That's 3 strikeouts in 4 batters for Jordy Fromm. 1 gone and Reese Atwood coming up.
3: A 2-0 changeup goes to a screwball and then gets Good to chase with the rise ball up and out of the zone. The pitch location for Fromm has just been money.
2: Now Atwood, a .331 batter, 18 homers and 59 RBIs. And the pitch on the way from Fromm is down low and inside, 1-1 and no strikes. It seems like, Aaron, whether it's baseball or softball, if you can throw a 2-0, 3-1 changeup for a strike,
3: yeah.
2: I mean, you're really messing with the hitters at that point.
3: Yeah. You're scrambling my brains at that point if I'm at the plate.
2: Here comes the 1-0 delivery on the way to Atwood. Swinging a line drive, pulled foul down the left field line. There was another changeup. And the count, 1-1 and 1 strike to Atwood. Atwood hitting just .241 in her last 19 games. 14 for her last 58. Even though the overall numbers are pretty solid for Reese Atwood, these are the worst offensive numbers she has had since her freshman year. 1-1 and 1 strike to counts. Fromm shakes off a couple, and now time is requested by the catcher, Farrell.
3: You know, we specifically were talking about Good and Atwood. You know, some of these upperclassmen, you have to look at because of the experience on this stage. 12 seniors on this team.
2: 1-1 pitch, low inside, 2-1.
3: Ninth Women's College World Series appearance for Texas, 4 out of the last 5 seasons. So this is a squad that knows what it's like to play on this stage and should have the tools in the tool belt to figure out a way to execute with their back against the wall, right? It's win or go home right now.
2: 2-1 the counts. Here's the windup by Fromm and the pitch home to Atwood. Swung on, that's driven to right. Going back is Hoffman. She'll have a play right in front of the warning track. She reaches up to make the catch. So Atwood gave it a ride but is retired, 2 gone. And here comes Altmyer, the left fielder. Well, and you would think if any team has experienced backs against the wall, it's Texas, the team that every year loses game one of the Super Regional and finds a way to come back and win. They did it again this year against Arizona State. I mean, Mike White can't win a game one to save his life. Then they come here to Oklahoma City, and they lose their opener, able to stave off elimination, shutting out Mississippi State on Friday. First pitch on the way to Altmyer is in for a called strike, and the count is nothing and one. Altmyer hit her first home run of the season here against Mississippi State, taking one out the opposite way. No balls and one strike to the left-handed batter. Fromm looks in, gets the sign, and now the 0-1 offering. Down low outside, one ball and one strike.
3: Another senior on this team from the left side, has some speed, typically uses some of that short game gap-to-gap pop, but you mentioned the home run first of the season. And on this stage, man, what a moment.
2: Terrific player at Arizona the last couple of years, transferring to Texas for her senior season. Here's the 1-1. Swing in, a pop-up on the infield. Fromm is going to give way to the second baseman, Lauren Kamenzen, who comes on to make the catch. The inning is over. It's six up and six down for Jordy Fromm. Nothing across for Texas in the home second. We'll move to the third. It's Nebraska 1, Texas nothing. 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
2: 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Top of the third inning, it's Nebraska 1 and Texas nothing. Jordy Fromm, a leadoff home run. In the top of the first inning, the difference in this game right now. And Fromm in the circle has been on her game. Six up, six down, three strikeouts. And now Tegan Caban back to work, facing 8-9-1 in the Nebraska order. Beginning with the first baseman, Bella Bacon. 3-0-2 batter with a home run and seven RBIs. Reese Atwood walking out towards the circle. She wants to say something to Caban here before this third inning gets underway.
3: I'm interested on what that quick moment was between Atwood and Caban.
2: Well, those two have worked together their entire careers. They know each other extremely well. Here's the windup in the first pitch, and Bacon swings and misses. And the count, no balls, and one strike. Bella Bacon, another one of those Nebraska kids from Omaha, playing her college ball in Lincoln. No balls and one strike the counts. Caban is ready. She brings it in, and Bacon swings and pulls one foul past Rhonda Revelle down the third baseline. And the count, no balls and two strikes. We were talking to Rhonda Revelle the other day and asking her about what Nebraska means to her. She played there. She's coached there for so long, her 34th season at the helm. She said, the best way I can describe it, if you cut me open, I bleed Husker. 0-2, the count to Bacon. Here's the pitch. Swung on, popped up foul down the right side, out of play.
3: wonder what that looks like to bleed Husker.
2: I'd rather not find out.
3: Exactly.
2: But I'll tell you, I mean, she, as I mentioned, played there 34 years as the head coach. And a couple of years ago, things were not going well for the Nebraska program. There was an investigation. Yeah. Rhonda Revell was cleared of everything. Here's the 0-2 pitch. Swung on, popped up at the plate. Atwood looking for it, can't find it, now does, and dropped the ball. She just never saw that one, Aaron. It was right behind her, and she couldn't find it.
3: Yeah, didn't throw the mask off. Again, we've talked about the high sky, the sun. This is a hot environment. Sun's beaming down, and thought for a second she was going to find that in the web. Knocks off the leather.
2: Atwood will get back in her crouch behind the plate. Bacon stands back in. No balls and two strikes. And Caban's pitch, swung on, line foul down the left field line. Yeah, there have been allegations of a toxic culture, hostile environment with Nebraska softball. So when they went through all the steps, it was around that time that Jordy Fromm was making her decision. She had committed to Nebraska, but with everything going on, she backed away, ended up going to Oklahoma. Several others did as well. But after that investigation was complete, we see a lot of them coming back home. 0-2 pitch is just a little bit low.
3: I can remember, you know, having a chance to sit down with Rhonda after that investigation concluded, and there was a totally new perspective to you know, what she brought as a head coach. You know, this is the most wins of any head coach in Husker athletics history, longest tenured coach.
2: 1-2 pitch, swing and a chopper back to the circle. Knocked down by Caban, picks it up and throws to first. Bacon is retired for out number one.
3: But there was a level of presence, a different connection to the moment for Rhonda Revell. And I just felt this calmness and this connection to the moment that was in front of her, which is I have the ability to change the course of this program. And my goodness, she put her hands on the wheel and has completely taken this program to a new level.
2: Here's Lauren Kamens in the second baseman. 269 hitter. Caban's first pitch to her is swung on and missed. And the count, no balls and one strike. Look, I wasn't there. I wasn't on the inside. I don't know what happened. I'm not going to pretend to know what happened. I can just tell you that these Nebraska players that are here now, they love Rhonda Revell.
3: Yeah.
2: I mean, love her. Here's the whine on the 0-1. Swung on, bouncing ball to third, taken by Nichols on a big hop. She'll throw to first for the out, and very quickly, two away. Here's what Jordy Fromm said about Rhonda Revell. I respect her as my coach, but I love her like my family. Thought that was a great way to sum it up. And as she was saying that, the other Nebraska players in the room were just sitting and nodding in agreement.
3: You hear Rhonda Revell talk, you can sense the tenderness, the human-like nature about her as a head coach.
2: Here's Fromm, and the first pitch to her is over the inside corner at 72 for a called strike. And the count is 0-1. Fromm with a home run, dead center field, leading off the ball game. Her 20th home run of the year. Back-to-back NFCA Player of the Year. 0-1 pitch. Low, squirts past Atwood to the screen. One ball and one strike. She was also the USA Softball Player of the Year this year. Hard to deny her the award. I mean, there were some great candidates, but what she has done as a two-way player has been absolutely impressive. One ball and one strike, the counts. Fromm with those feet close together in the right-handed batter's box. Here's Caban's pitch. That's in the dirt, picked out by Atwood. And the count, two balls and one strike.
3: And talking too to Jordy about the development and the change from her freshman season to now, and she said she just feels like a completely new human. Much more perspective on the game, doesn't take a single second of it for granted. Felt a lot of pressure early in her career.
2: 2-1, swung on, bounced to third. Nichols is there to play the hop, throws the first for the out, and the inning is over. No runs, no hits, no errors, and nobody left on base. Bottom of the third coming up. It's Nebraska 1 and Texas nothing. From the Westwood 1 NCAA Radio Network, this is the Women's College World Series.
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2: 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Texas still looking for its first base runner against Jordy Fromm. Fromm in the first inning struck out Caden Henry, got Katie Stewart to pop to second, and then struck out Vivi Martinez. In the second inning, she K'd Leanne Good before getting Reese Atwood to fly out to deep right and retiring Kaya Altmaier on an infield pop-up. So it'll be Hannah Wells to lead things off here in the home third. Wells hitting 284 with a Texas freshman record, 15 home runs and 39 RBIs. Freshman from Coahoma, Texas, getting her first experience here at the Women's College World Series. Fromm delivers, and the pitch to Wells, a right-handed batter, is taken inside. And the count 1-0. Wells has had a hit in each of her first two games here. She is 2 out of 6. 1-0 and no strikes. Fromm looks down at her wristband for the sign. And now the 1-0. Up high outside, 2 balls and no strikes. There's a lot about Jordy Fromm that exudes old school, and that is exemplified in the fact that she still uses the wristband out there on top of the pitching slab. She doesn't have that PitchCom device. She's still getting the number code from the dugout. 2 balls and no strikes, and now the pitch on the way. In there for a called strike, and it's 2-1.
3: You're seeing Jordy Fromm hammer the inside part of the corner, and that is too. I think the scouting report of Wells has struggled on the inside part of the plate, and so Fromm is hammering under the hands of Hannah Wells.
2: 2 balls, 1 strike. Here's the wind and the pitch. Swung on, hit foul in the air, gently over on the right side, about 5 rows up behind the Nebraska dugout. And the count, 2 balls and 2 strikes.
3: She went right back to the inside part of the plate. So still challenging the inner half under the hands of Hannah Wells, who's standing way off the plate. So there's a lot of space for Hannah to throw the barrel to that location.
2: Here's Fromm's 2-2. Swung on, hit high in the air to right. Playable for Hoffman coming on. Now in shallow right, looking up into the sun, makes the catch. Wells is taken care of for out number one. And that'll bring up Ashton Maloney, the right fielder. Maloney has seen her average dip to 303 with 13 RBIs. Maloney has just not been able to find it here this year. Last year, she was among the nation's leaders in hits. Her hit total, though, has been halved this season. Left-handed slapper standing in. Corners come up close. Here's the windup by Fromm. First pitch on the way to Maloney, and she swings and fouls it straight back. And the count is 0-1. 1-0 Nebraska. We're in the bottom of the third inning. Jordy Fromm doing it all right now for the Cornhuskers. A solo home run to lead off and 7-up, 7-down in the circle. 0-1 the count on Maloney. Fromm gets the sign, bounces on top of the slab, rocks back and brings it in. And the pitch is over the outside corner at the knees for a called strike. The count is 0-2. And I don't know what you're supposed to do with that pitch if you're a hitter.
3: Well, and she's moving through the box. So a slapper, she's in motion on the left-handed side of the batter's box. And that ball is just low and away. You can't even get a barrel to it.
2: 0-2 the count. Now the pitch. Down low outside in the dirt. Maloney lays off. And the count will go to 1-2. Jordy Fromm walking back behind the slab. Now steps back up on top. Has always had that swagger when she's pitching from the time she was a freshman at Oklahoma. Here's the 1-2 pitch. Swung on, fouled back this way. There is no doubt that she has been a massive part of this Nebraska resurgence, Aaron, because when she made the decision to come home, it just seemed like it opened the door for so many others to follow suit. 1-2, the count to Maloney. Here's Fromm's delivery. Swung on, little pop-up right side, foul territory, and that's going to get up on top of the dugout. And we'll do it again at 1-2. And so many of these Nebraska players have talked about how they want to win for Jordy. That's how important she is to this program. Rhonda Revell keeps saying things about, like, hey, it's not Jordy and everybody else, but you hear her teammates talk about her in almost reverent terms. One ball and two strikes, the count to Maloney. Fromm delivers. Swing and a miss, strike three. That one down in the dirt, picked up by the catcher. And Farrell will throw down to first to complete the strikeout. Maloney actually was running to first, then stopped. That gave Farrell a little extra time to gather herself before making that throw down to first to complete the strikeout. It's the fourth K for Fromm. Two away in the third inning. J.C. Nichols will bat next.
3: The efficiency in the circle for Fromm is what's been so impressive. Carving up the side. She's worked up and down in the zone. Truly all four quadrants.
2: First pitch to Nichols. In there for a called strike, 0-1.
3: And immediately gets ahead, 70 miles an hour, screwball away from the lefty, J.C. Nichols. And now we're at the bottom of this order for Texas. And for me, analyzing the offense for the Longhorns, second time through the order, something's got to change. The approach just has to change at the plate.
2: Here's the windup and the 0-1. Up high. And the count now, 1-1.
3: Getting behind, seeing two strike counts from Jordy, and with Jordy able to go to the rise, the screw, the off-speed pitch with pure command, it opens up pitcher's pitches. It's just very tough to battle her from behind.
2: 1-1, the counts. And here's the pitch. Off-speed and just missed the outside corner. And the count, 2-1. Use that term command. It feels like with Fromm, even with her misses, she's putting it exactly 100%. Where she wants it.
3: Absolutely, Ryan. Yeah, competitive misses. That's the difference, is you're seeing really close locations there that I feel like could be split either way.
2: Here's the wind and the 2-1 coming to Nichols. Swung on, foul back, and it's now 2-2. That's what was interesting last night, watching her pitch against Alabama. The leadoff batter, Jenna Young, was a 3-2 count. Jordy threw a changeup that was not close. It was down on the dirt outside, as you referenced, a non-competitive pitch.
3: Yeah.
2: And a couple of batters later, it was 3-0. You're just not used to seeing that from Jordy Fromm.
3: I couldn't quite put my finger on it, but there was just something not firing for Fromm yesterday, both defensively when she was playing first base, at the plate. She just looked a little bit in a haze.
2: Here's the windup and the 2-2 coming to Nichols. Swinging a ground ball, hit foul outside of third. I guess it's just a reminder that even the best sometimes just have those days where things do not go the way they want.
3: Well, and you heard Rhonda Revell last night in the presser say, I got to at least allow her to sleep tonight. If we analyze this too much, she's going to stay up all night thinking about it.
2: 2-2, the counts. Here's the next one coming to Nichols. Swinging a chopper past the circle, out to shortstop, fielded by Cusack, throws to first in time for the out, and the inning is over. No runs, no hits, no errors, and nobody left on base. We'll head to the top of the fourth inning. Nebraska on top of Texas, 1-0. 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
2: Along with our producer, not the award-winning actor Andy Garcia, our engineer Tim Parker, production assistant Drake Stenberg, and Aaron Miller. Ryan Radke with you here at Devon Park in Oklahoma City. 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Second time through the order for the Cornhuskers against Tegan Kavan, who has been good since allowing a leadoff home run to Jordy Fromm. Kavan has retired the last nine she has faced. Meanwhile, for Fromm, it has been nine up and nine down. One swing is the difference. And as we talked about in our pregame show, Aaron, this is what it is this time of the year. One swing, one mistake, one moment can be the difference between having a chance at a national title and going home.
3: I mean, a single pitch, one pitch that was just left letter high against Jordy Fromm out of the ballpark, first batter that she faced.
2: Hannah Core leading off. The first pitch from Kavan is low and inside. One ball and no strikes.
3: Hannah Core, Oklahoma transfer, was a three-time national champion at Oklahoma, was one of the top shortstop recruits in the nation out of high school.
2: Here comes the windup in the 1-0. Swung on, bounce foul behind the plate, one ball and one strike.
3: Had a bomb here at the Women's College World Series, game one for Nebraska. It's interesting hearing the play with Jordy and Hannah now playing with each other again for the Huskers and how their development, the evolution of their career has taken place over the last three seasons.
2: 1-1 delivered to the plate. Low inside, 2-1.
3: Jordy really feeling like this is a new Hannah Core. Just happier, playing more free. Feels like she's worked so hard for this moment and getting the experience at Oklahoma. Now being an impact player for the Huskers. I mean, it's all come down to this.
2: Two balls and one strike, the count. Here's the windup by Kavan and the pitch. That one just missed the outside corner. And the count, three balls and one strike. Well, Core and Fromm, very close friends. Hannah Core was a bridesmaid in Jordy Fromm's wedding over the summer. Three balls and one strike to count to Core. Come on, ready? Here it is. Swinging a foul straight back. And it's now three balls and two strikes. Hannah Core just didn't get a lot of chance to play at Oklahoma. And I think you see this year, not because she wasn't a talented player.
3: Right.
2: That's just the competition level at Oklahoma. Three balls and two strikes, the count. And Kavan pours it in. Swung on, line drive into right center. That's a base hit. That's going to split the outfielders and go to the wall. Core around first, going to second base. She'll ease in there with a stand-up double. Second hit of the game for Nebraska. And the Cornhuskers have a runner in scoring position with nobody out.
3: Second time that Nebraska has had some massive contact to lead off the inning. First one is Jordy Fromm, that home run to lead off this ball game, and now her teammate Hannah Core. Like I said, they've played together two seasons together at Oklahoma. Hannah Core now in her senior year, making the most of this biggest stage.
2: Eighth double of the year for Core. Here's Hannah Kamenzen now, and the pitch to her. She swings and it's ground ball to shortstop. Martinez charges, gloves, looks the runner back and throws to first. Kamenzen is retired. That was well done by Martinez. Took that glance to make sure that Core wasn't going anywhere. And an on-target throw. Kamenzen is out number one. Here's Ava Kusak.
3: The efficiency of both of these arms, with both Tegan Kavan for Texas, Jordy Fromm in the circle for Nebraska, it feels like this game is going to come down to one swing, maybe one run. The importance of that insurance run standing at second base for Nebraska is huge.
2: First pitch on the way to Kusak. Swung on and missed. A late cut at a 70-mile-an-hour offering from Kavan. And the count is 0-1.
3: Kusak had that walk-off home run in extra innings against Arkansas. So clutch at the plate.
2: No balls and one strike, the counts. Here's the wind by Kavan and the pitch. Strike over the outside corner. And the count is nothing and two.
3: Kusak made some changes mechanically, too, at the plate through half of this season. Standing a little bit taller, less head movement so that she can see the ball with more precision.
2: Here's the 0-2 pitch. Down low outside, Kusak was tempted, did not offer, and it's 1-2.
3: She specifically flattened the the bat path of her barrel to be able to hit rise balls with more power. Well, she's facing one of the best rise balls in our game with Tegan Kavan.
2: One ball and two strikes. Here's the wind by Kavan and the pitch. Swung on, popped up. This one behind the plate, Atwood looking for it, finds it this time and makes the catch. She might have been in fair territory. She was right near the line.

0: in the sport of softball, and I think that's a great example. Two different bats hitting right behind each other in the order that make opposite changes and have seen some massive ROI in those mechanical adjustments.
1: How much did you tinker with your stance, your hands, your feet? How much did you mess around with that stuff?
0: I don't think it ever ends. I think if you're a real student of this game or really committed at least to the offensive side, you're always looking for new keys to unlock within the body. But game time, you got to step in and just let it rip.
1: All right, conference on the mound is done. Farrell steps in. Caban delivers the first pitch and misses high and outside. One ball and no strikes. Farrell with 17 home runs. Dangerous hitter. Caban retired her on a pop-up down the left field line her first time. Here's the windup and the 1-0. Farrell swings, line drive off the glove of Caban, rolling towards second. Picked up by Good. Throw to first, not in time. Runner coming in will score. Oh, they called her out at first base, but Rhonda Ravel is going to challenge.
0: Wow.
1: I thought Farrell beat that easily.
0: To the blind eye, Ryan, you and I were on the same page. I thought that Farrell legged this out.
2: First base, the call on the field is out. This play is under review.
0: Yeah. I'm definitely on board here with Rhonda Ravel. Why wouldn't you challenge this play?
1: Well, we're getting our first look at the replay here, Aaron. This is really close.
0: I would refer to this as a bang play. It's closer than bang bang. It's happening almost at the exact same time. But I do think in this replay footage, it is just by a millisecond. I mean, half an inch before Farrell's cleat hits the front edge of the bag. And the ball already in Katie Stewart's glove.
1: Also worth pointing out, because the call on the field was out, there has to be evidence where you
0: correct.
1: Can clearly say that call is not correct. I don't think we've seen that.
0: No.
1: I think Texas is going to get out of this inning.
0: I do too. And, ooh, what a big exhale they will have if this call is confirmed as out.
1: Wow, and that's on me, because Brett Higgins, the first base umpire, made the call about.
0: Yeah.
1: I just thought she beat it. But the replay, at least what we've seen, would suggest that Higgins was correct.
2: The call on the field has been confirmed. The runner is out. It's Nebraska's first challenge. They have one remaining.
1: And that is a heck of a play by Leanne Good, Aaron, to charge that ball, pick it up, and get rid of it in time to retire Farrell.
0: Wow. Saved a run. Truly. Because that, if that gets overturned, this is a little bit different ball game with a two-run lead for Nebraska.
1: No runs, one hit, no errors, and one runner left. We'll go to the bottom of the fourth. It's Nebraska 1 and Texas nothing. From the Westwood 1 NCAA Radio Network, this is the Women's College World Series.
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1: 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It'll be the second time through for Tech.

0: Texas against Jordy Fromm, who has yet to allow a base runner. You mentioned Aaron Texas is going to have to make some adjustments. Anything you've seen that you would say this is what has to happen for the Longhorns?
1: I think they have to swing at hittable strikes earlier in the count. Jordy has just been in control in the driver's seat, very aggressive in the zone, which has put her in position to pull the string and throw chase pitches up and out of the zone with a rise.
0: Caden Henry struck out on three pitches her first time up. Here's Fromm's first delivery. Swung on, fouled straight back. And the count is 0-1, so there is Caden Henry aggressive early in the count, but fouling that one away. Four strikeouts so far for Jordy Fromm. Really only one hard-hit ball. That was Atwood's drive to the warning track in right field. Everything else has been pretty routine. No balls and one strike to the speedster Henry, track star in the 100 and 200 in high school. Oh, one delivery from Fromm is on the way. Henry swings and shoots it foul just outside the bag at third. And the count, no balls and two strikes.
1: It feels like every other batter, I look up and it's an 0-2 situation or a two-strike situation. And that is so hard to overcome if you're Texas facing an arm like Jordy Fromm that has so many tools in the tool belt. The changeup, the rise ball, the screw, all for chase, too.
0: Outfield playing deep against Henry, who had a home run here on Friday. Here's Fromm's 0-2. Swinging a ground ball hit to second base. Right there down to a knee. Lauren Kamenson gobbles it up and throws the first for the out. 10 in a row set down by Fromm. And that'll bring up Katie Stewart. Stewart popped up to Kamenson, the second baseman, her first time up. And Caden Henry with a quick word for Katie Stewart before she steps in the batter's box.
1: Katie Stewart still 0-for for the Women's College World Series, chasing her first hit. This has been one of the most dangerous bats all season for the Longhorns.
0: 0-for-5 so far. Here's the pitch. Low inside with the off speed. One ball to no strikes. Stewart did reach base a couple of times on Friday. Walked twice, was also hit by a pitch. One ball to no strikes. Outfield extremely deep. Fromm bouncing on the pitching slab, and now offers the 1-0. Swing and a miss. Pulled the string. Stewart way out in front. And the count, two balls are one ball and one strike. Talk about fooling a hitter. Katie Stewart realized way too late, I do not want to swing at this pitch. Ball and a strike to count. Here's Fromm's next one. That's upstairs. Stewart lays off, and the count now two balls and one strike.
1: That was a rise ball that starts letter high, ends up above that back shoulder. Late breaking rise ball for Jordy Fromm. It is a dangerous pitch, hard to lay off of.
0: Left fielder Hill has her heels on the warning track against Stewart. Here's the 2-1. Swing and a miss. Went back to the off speed. Two balls and two strikes. So Hill has her heels on the warning track in left field. In center field, Core is maybe one step from the track. Hoffman in right field, maybe two steps from the warning track. Yes. Two balls, two strikes, one out. Base is empty, last of the fourth, 1-0 Nebraska. Here's the pitch, swung on, hit in the air to center. Playable for Core, coming on into her left, and she makes the catch. I think Stewart may have caught that one just off the end a little bit. It died in center field. And with two outs, here is Vivi Martinez.
1: I mean, that's the power alley. Looking at the defensive setup there against Stewart, almost 90% of her home runs have been to that pole side where Hill is standing in left field.
0: Martinez struck out her first time up. Here's Fromm's first pitch. Swung on, ground ball rolled to second. Kamenson is there. She's got it. Throws to first for the out. And the inning is over. 12 up and 12 down for Jordy Fromm. Top of the fifth inning coming up. It's 1-0 Nebraska. 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
0: 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Well, you see Jordy Fromm versus Tegan Caban. You're thinking this could be a pretty good pitching matchup. That's exactly what we have. 1-0 Nebraska, top of the fifth inning. Caban has allowed two hits. One of them was a leadoff homer to Fromm. She then allowed a leadoff double to Hannah Core in the fourth inning after retiring 9 in a row, but promptly sent down Hannah Kamenzen, Ava Kusak, and Jesse Farrell. Meanwhile, for Jordy Fromm, it has been 12 up and 12 down. She has cruised through the first four innings against this Texas lineup.
1: Yeah, you know, it's hard to deny the excellence we're seeing from Fromm in the circle, but Caban has been good too, right? It's only been one missed pitch against Jordy Fromm, the home run to start this game, hard hit from Hannah Core. It feels like Nebraska is going to have to put another insurance run or two up on the board to keep this Texas offense silent.
0: Casey Hoffman will lead off. Hoffman was a strikeout victim in the second inning. The lone strikeout that Caban has, number 601 in her career. And the first pitch on the way to the left-handed batting Hoffman is swung on and hit foul down the left field line into the seats. And the count, no balls and one strike. Caban picked up career strikeout number 600, the final out of the game on Friday when she struck out Kiara Sells to wrap up that complete game shutout, a 4-0 win for the Longhorns. A one pitch on the way, and that one catches the outside corner for a called strike. And the count is 0-2. Texas looking for back-to-back national championships. Broke through and won their first title a year ago after losing in the championship series in both 2022 and 2024 to Oklahoma. 0-2 pitch on the way. Swung on, hit foul back and out of play to the left again. And it remains no balls and two strikes.
1: Two balls on the outer half that Hoffman's had to wave the barrel at, low and away from her outer half of the zone. This would be one of those situations if Caban could pull the string low, disrupt that timing.
0: Here's the 0-2 pitch. Swinging a high pop fly, left side. That'll drift back into the seats and out of play. She'll do it again at 0-2. Fan with a glove made the catch. Brought his glove to the ballpark, and it paid off. 0-2 the count to him. Caban steps back up on top, looks down at her wrist for the sign, and brings home the 0-2. Swinging a ground ball, rolled to second. Good to her left. Scoops it up, throws to first for the out. One away, Samantha Bland will come to the plate. Bland, a ground ball out to shortstop, her first time up. Nothing for one in the game. Bland climbs in, taps her bat against the plate. Caban ready to go to work. Here comes the pitch. Swinging a ground ball. Hard hit to third. Speared by Nichols. Fires to first for the out. Well played by J.C. Nichols at the hot corner. Not much time to react, but she makes the play for out number two.
1: I had a feeling we would see an early swing from Bland, too. Bland has struggled on rise balls all season long. 13 Ks, 80% of those Ks on rise balls. So she knew if she was going to see a pitch in the strike zone early, she was going to have to take advantage of it. But for Texas, good thing Nichols flashing the leather at the hot corner. That was hit hard.
0: Here's Bella Bacon. Chop back to the circle their first time up, and Caban delivers. The pitch is swung on, grounded past the circle, up the middle into center field, base hit. Third hit of the game for Nebraska. It's a two-out single for Bella Bacon. That'll get Lauren Kamens into the plate.
1: Bacon hit one just past Kavon. You really didn't even see Kavon make an effort there to try and put a glove on that ball. It was a ground ball just past the rubber.
0: It's almost like she thought Good was more up the middle
1: exactly.
0: And she was going to be able to get it. Here's Lauren Kamens in, who grounded out to third her first time up. Kavon delivers home, and the pitch is low and outside. One ball and no strikes. 1-0 Nebraska lead. We're in the top of the fifth inning. Longhorns will have their 4-5-6 hitters coming up in the bottom of the fifth. Here's the windup and the pitch. Swinging a ground ball into second. Good is there. Takes a funny hop. Knocks it down. Picks it up. Has no play. Everybody is safe. Now that ball was hit right to her. Good was in front of it. I don't know if it hit something, but that took kind of a crazy hop. Came up, caromed off her body. And by the time she recovered, Kamenson was safe at first base. That's going to go as an error on the second baseman, Leanne Good, just her fifth of the year.
1: Now, typically, Leanne Good is a brick wall at second base. Has been so good defensively for Texas, middle part of this infield. And this just looks like it eats her up. To me, that ball was hit pretty fundamental off of the bat of Kamenson. She doesn't take her momentum towards that ground ball, and it eats her on the heel. Play's got to be made.
0: So that extends the inning to give Fromm an opportunity. Fromm a solo homer in the first, grounded out to third or last time. First pitch on the way is in there at the knees for a called strike. And the count is 0-1.
1: This is what's tough, is that error now turns this lineup over to Jordy Fromm. Home run back in the first inning, seeing the ball really well at the plate right now against Kavon.
0: No balls and one strike. Here's the pitch. A little bit low. One ball and one strike to Fromm.
1: That was just below the kneecap, and this is, I think, where pitchers that hit have a little bit of advantage, is they have, I think, a little bit more understanding of the strike zone, what you can get away with. She takes that one at the kneecap.
0: 1-1 delivery to the plate, swinging a chopper at the shortstop. Martinez has the second hop. She'll go the short way to second for the out. The inning is over, and the error does not hurt. No runs, one hit, one error, two runners left on base. On to the bottom of the fifth inning. It's Nebraska 1 and Texas nothing. From the Westwood 1 NCAA Radio Network, this is the Women's College World Series.
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0: 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Leanne Good leads off for Texas, last of the fifth. 1-0 Nebraska. Good was a strikeout victim her first time up. One of four strikeouts so far for Jordy Fromm in the game. She is now at 250 strikeouts on the season. Fromm has been among the national leaders in strikeouts this year, sitting sixth in the country. Next up ahead of her, Kenzie Brown of Arizona State, who has 266 strikeouts. And boy, did she have a great year. She nearly pitched the Sun Devils here to Oklahoma City. Won game one, had a late lead in game two before Texas rallied. And then Tegan Caban slammed the door on the Sun Devils in game three.

0: Right now, the Longhorns trying to keep their season alive. Have not had a base runner yet against Fromm. Good steps in. Jordy is ready. First pitch is on the way to the plates. Swung on, popped up. Shallow center field. Long run for Core. Meanwhile, the shortstop Kuzak goes out, and it's Kuzak who ends up right on the rim of the outfield grass who makes the catch.
1: The challenge for Texas is just to extend some innings. I mean, through four innings, it's been three up, three down. Three up, three down. Too fast. The game is moving too fast with Nebraska on defense. You and I have already had this conversation, Ryan, but too, just the game within the game, making Jordy work. We are almost at 100 degrees here in Oklahoma City.
0: Fromm has thrown just 48 pitches. Here's her first one to Reese Atwood. That's down low. And the count, one ball and no strikes. Well, and you wonder if Texas is really starting to get frustrated because, as you talked about, the first time through, maybe a little passive. That didn't work out. Now they've gotten aggressive, but they still have not been able to find some green grass.
1: It's been a timing issue, too. Or a lot of pop-ups, a lot of rollover ground balls.
0: 1-0 pitch from Fromm to Atwood is down low. And the count, two balls and no strikes.
1: Six pop-up outs right now.
0: I'm sure Oklahoma fans miss having Jordy Fromm in the crimson and cream, but they're probably not too disappointed watching her shut down Texas right now. Two balls and no strikes, the count to Atwood. Here's the windup and the pitch. Swung on, hit foul in the air down the right field line out of play. And it's now 2-1 to the Texas catcher, Reese Atwood. Still with all this dominance, just a 1-0 game, one swing, and suddenly things can look a whole lot different for the Longhorns. Similar situation to what Texas Tech was in yesterday against Carlin Pickens in Tennessee. Here's the windup and the 2-1 coming. Very high, Atwood lays off. And the count, three balls and one strike. Atwood has never had a hit against Jordy Fromm. She is 0-9 in her career against the Cornhusker righty. Three balls, one strike. Kaya Altmaier will bat next. Fromm brings it home, and Atwood swings and bounces one foul behind the plate. And it's now 3-2. And there you go again, Aaron. 3-1, and Fromm throws a pitch at 59 miles an hour. She just will not give in to these hitters.
1: That's just scary. It's a scary realization that even at a hitter's count, that you have to protect that pitch or at least have an answer for it.
0: Three balls, two strikes, the count to Atwood. Here's the pitch. Laid off upstairs, ball four. That'll end the perfect game.
1: Wow.
0: Atwood is aboard with a walk. That'll bring Altmaier to the plate, and Reese Atwood fired up going down to first base. Couple of good takes in that AB.
1: Let me tell you, Reese Atwood thought about pulling the trigger on that pitch. I mean, full lower body pull, almost took the barrel off of the shoulder, and that is the first walk of the ball game, first base awarded to Texas. And a very tough battle there for Atwood. A huge win for her. She struggled through this Women's College World Series.
0: Adea Wallace is going to come on and pinch run for Atwood. Mike White trying to get some speed over there at first base. So the perfect game bid is done. We will not have our seventh perfect game in Women's College World Series history. Here's Fromm's first pitch to Kaya Altmaier. And that one swung on, fouled back this way for strike one. The last perfect game, of course, 2021, when Montana Fouts went 21 up and 21 down against UCLA. Before that, you got to go all the way back to 2000, when Courtney Blades threw a perfect game against Arizona.
1: What's your stance on talking about it before it's...
0: If I had that kind of power, I'd do a lot of cool things in this world.
1: If you played God.
0: That's right. Here's the 0-1 pitch on the way. Swung on, fouled back. And the count is nothing and two. I'll say perfect game and no hitter all day long. Because let me tell you something. I have nothing to do with it. Not a thing. Now, down in the dugout, do what you want. Don't talk to her. Don't
1: there
0: sit next to her. I'm all fine with that. But don't blame me. No balls and two strikes. The count to Altmaier. Here's the windup by Fromm and the pitch. Up high. And the count now 1-2.
1: It's not back-to-back batters. We've seen little bits of control issue up in the zone on that rise ball. Almost getting past Farrell in that catching position. Taking her out of the pocket behind the plate.
0: Wallace over at first base, the pinch runner. One ball and two strikes to Kaya Altmaier. And here's the pitch. Swinging a little pop-up towards shortstop. Charging in to make the catch is Kuzak. And Wallace back to the bag. Two outs. And the inning will be left in the hands of Hannah Wells. Prior to Fouts, do you know who threw the last no-hitter at the Women's College World Series?
1: No, the answer is no, but you're about to tell me.
0: I think it might have been one of your former teammates.
1: Tell me
0: I
1: who? Is it Paige Parker?
0: Could be wrong about that, though. No, it was not. Here's Hannah Wells, flied to right her first time up, 2013.
1: That was my freshman season. Lonnie?
0: Here's the pitch. Swing and a miss, and the count is nothing and one. Yep, Kehlani Ricketts. In a win against Michigan, May 30th of 2013, threw a no-hitter, and yet the Wolverines scored a run, a 7-1 Oklahoma win. No balls and one strike, the count to Hannah Wells. And time called, Fromm backs away from the pitching rubber, looks back over into the dugout. It's that number combination, looks down at her wristband to decipher the sign, and now deals the 0-1 home to Hannah Wells. And that's low and inside. And the count, one ball and one strike.
1: Hannah Wells still getting a heavy dose of the inner half of the strike zone. That has been the hole in her swing all season long. And Fromm trying to expose it.
0: One ball and one strike to count to her. 1-0 Nebraska. We're in the bottom of the fifth inning. Fromm has her sign. Brings home the 1-1 pitch. Swung on. Popped a foul back and out of play to the right. One ball and two strikes now to Hannah Wells.
1: You can see Farrell behind the plate kind of pop out of her stance early. She was trying to catch that rise ball at the letters. Give Jordy Fromm a little bit of a chest-high target for that pitch. Mentioned the two erratic rise balls the past two batters that she's faced.
0: New supply of softballs for our home plate umpire, Robbie Guest, who makes his way back behind the plate. Wells climbs back in. Wallace over there at first. Fromm is ready. And the 1-2 pitch to Hannah Wells. Swing and a miss. Strike three. Pulled the string again. Wells out in front. And Fromm has her fifth strikeout of the game. No runs, no hits, no errors. One runner left on base. We'll head to the top of the sixth inning. Still 1-0 Nebraska. 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
0: One run, three hits, no errors for Nebraska. No runs, no hits, one error for Texas. Top of the sixth inning, Cornhuskers holding the slim lead. They will have Hannah Kaur to lead off against Tegan Caban. Wherever your golf journey is headed, a PGA coach will help you get there. 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Well, winner of this game will move on to tomorrow. They will face the Tennessee Volunteers at noon Eastern. If the winner of this game could beat Tennessee, we would have about a 30-minute break and then a second game between those two teams. And the winner would move on to the best-of-three championship series that begins on Wednesday. Meanwhile, on the other side of the bracket, Alabama is awaiting the winner of tonight's UCLA-Texas Tech game that we'll have for you. Chris Plank will be along to join Aaron for the call of that one. The Bruins back at it after their 11-0 win over Arkansas on Friday, and Texas Tech losing the heartbreaker 2-1 in 9 innings yesterday to Tennessee. Could be some offensive fireworks in that game. All right, Hannah Kaur set to lead off here against Kavan. It'll be Kaur, Kamenzon, and Kuzak. Nebraska still looking for some insurance here behind Jordy Fromm. Fromm has been the all-encompassing superstar today. A home run for the only run and a shutout in the circle. First pitch on the way to Kaur is swung on, line to second. Caught by Good for out number one. Leanne Good barely had to move. One step to her right, and Hannah Kaur is retired.
1: This looks like the same location that Kaur smashed that double back in the fourth inning. If that would have gotten by Leanne Good at second, that would have been in that right center gap exactly where she clocked the double.
0: Now Hannah Kamenzon, she's flied to right and grounded out to shortstop. Here's the pitch from Kavan down low and outside. And the count, one ball and no strikes. 1-0 Nebraska lead. The Cornhuskers looking for their 53rd win of the year, trying to go to 53-7. Here's the 1-0 from Kavan, swinging a line drive to second, caught by Good. Laying out the other way this time. Leanne Good makes the catch. Two gone in the sixth inning.
1: Nothing like testing those lateral skills at second base for Leanne Good. Remember, she had that error back in the fifth inning and has since made two phenomenal grabs.
0: That play was so good that Leanne herself had to look up at the video board to watch the replay. Two outs. Here's Kuzak. She's grounded out and popped up. And Kavan's first pitch to Kuzak, swung on and missed. And the count, no balls and one strike.
1: Your Texas, too, trying to find a spark plug. I mean, it's take those two plays from Leanne Good. Diving grabs, huge outs at second.
0: Yeah, anything that can get you going at this point.
1: Absolutely.
0: No balls and one strike to Kuzak. Here's Kavan's pitch. Swing and a miss. Blew that one by her, nothing and two. And Kuzak has been late on each of the first two offerings from Tegan Kavan. That last one at 71 miles an hour. No balls and two strikes. Kavan trying to bring a close to the top of the sixth inning. Here's the windup and the pitch, and that just missed the outside corner. And it's now one ball and two strikes.
1: Maybe half a ball off the plate, but belt high.
0: Pretty good take if you're Kuzak.
1: Pretty good take. I'm not leaving that in an umpire's hands, I can tell you that much.
0: Well, the strike zone's a little different. 1-2 pitch on the way, fouled back and out of play. When you were playing, that probably would have been called
1: probably.
0: Strike three.
1: We've had some in-depth conversation about the strike zone.
0: Which no one seems to be in favor of, by the way.
1: No one.
0: I have yet to find the person who goes, you know, I really like the way they're calling the strike zone.
1: I got to tell you, Ryan, it hasn't just been the Women's College World Series. I've seen it all postseason starting in regionals.
0: One ball, two strikes, the counts. And Caban's pitch up high. And the count 2-2. You'd expect that at least you'd have some hitters going, I don't know what you guys are complaining about. I think it's great, but they're not even saying that.
1: Exactly. Yeah. That's when you know it's bad.
0: Two balls and two strikes. The count to Ava Kuzak. 1-0 Nebraska. We're in the top of the sixth inning. Kavan has her sign. She brings it in. Kuzak swings and fouls it back up onto the screen behind home plates. Looking ahead to the bottom of the sixth inning, Texas set to have 8-9-1. Maloney, Nichols, and Henry coming up against Fromm. The Longhorns have had just one base runner in the game. They have not had a hit. Texas looking for back-to-back national championships. Nebraska, meanwhile, trying to bounce back. They lost last night for the first time since the 28th of March. Their 27-game winning streak snapped. 2-2 pitch to the plate is just a little bit low. And it's now three balls and two strikes. Tegan Kavan is not missing by much against Ava Kuzak. 3-2 with two outs. Infield and outfield fairly straight away. And Kavan delivers. Swing and a pop-up, foul, right side, back into the seats. The 5-1 loss to Alabama last night, not just the first loss for Nebraska since the 28th of March, but the first time they had lost by more than one run since the 13th of February, when they lost a 4-1 game against Tennessee. That was in Clearwater. Three balls and two strikes. And now the pitch. Swung on, popped up, right side. That'll find the seats.
1: That's the 10th pitch of this at-bat. This is the type of deep counts that we have seen Nebraska have all game long, longer innings, really forcing Teagan Kavan in the circle for Texas to work.
0: And yet with all of it, Kavan is still just at 70 pitches.
1: Yeah.
0: Seemed like early in the game, her pitch count might really climb, but she did a great job of becoming more efficient as the game has gone on. 3-2 the count to Kuzak, trying to get Farrell to the plate. Here comes the pitch. Swung on, popped up into right field. Should be routine for Maloney. Coming in into her right, she reaches up to make the catch, and the inning is over. No runs, no hits, no errors, and nobody left on base. We played 5.5. Nebraska 1, Texas nothing. 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
0: 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Any reproduction, retransmission, or other use of this broadcast without the express written consent of the NCAA and Westwood One is strictly prohibited. Bottom of the sixth inning, Nebraska 1, Texas nothing. Jordy Fromm has allowed just one base runner in the game, a one-out walk to Reese Atwood in the fifth. Adea Wallace pinch ran but was never able to move off the bag as Kaya Altmaier popped up and Hannah Wells struck out. So now it'll be Ashton Maloney to lead things off. Maloney struck out against Fromm back in the third inning, one of five strikeouts that Fromm has recorded in the game. Again, the winner of this game moves on to tomorrow to take on Tennessee. The Volunteers would have to lose twice not to get to the championship series. Tennessee and Alabama, the two teams that are off to 2-0 starts.
1: Maloney, one of the 12 seniors on this team. Savvy from the left side, has a lot of that slap and short game. First home run of her season during the Women's College World Series.
0: Infield creeps in close. First pitch on the way from Fromm. He's down low and outside. One ball and no strikes.
1: Kind of a quiet stud at the plate. Just does her job really well. Not a very loud athlete, but a true competitor.
0: Soccer player growing up. Started playing softball when her dad said, you got to diversify. You got to find something else. Here comes the 1-0 pitch. Low in the count 2-0. She told us last year, it wasn't that her dad had a problem with soccer. He said, you're just not going to do one thing. You're going to find some other sports to occupy herself. So she found softball and say it's worked out pretty well. 2-0 the count to her. Maloney is senior, fifth year senior from Liberty, Missouri. Here's Fromm's 2-0. In there at the knees for a called strike, 2-1. Maloney redshirted her freshman year at Texas, sat out with a knee injury. Last year had a Texas single season record 93 hits. Two balls and one strike to count. Fromm brings it in. The pitch is swung on. Hit on the ground to second. Picked up by Lauren Kamenzon. Throws the first for the out. Hard contact. Kamenzon was in close, but easily gobbled that one up. And that'll bring up J.C. Nichols. And we have not seen any of the defensive issues from Nebraska that we saw a night ago.
1: Well, that's the biggest difference. When you're on this stage, defense, in my opinion, has to be so sharp. The offense, while it wavers, it'll get tested.

0: at the plate. The defense can't. You've got to keep it locked down on the dirt.
1: Here's J.C. Nichols. Ground ball to shortstop, her first time up. And a pitch from Fromm. Nichols shows bunt, takes outside. And the count, one ball and no strikes. I'm actually kind of surprised that's the first bunt attempt we've seen today from Texas. You know, in a situation where you're just trying to get base runners any way you can. Figured somebody maybe would try to lay one down. Nichols showed bunt there, pulled it back. And now waits on the 1-0 pitch. Here it comes. Swung on, fouled straight back, 1-1. J.C. Nichols from Durant, Oklahoma. It's about 2.5 hours from where we are here in Oklahoma City. Her high school, they played both fast pitch and slow pitch softball. Between the two of them, she won 7 state championships. Here's the 1-1 offering. That one down a little bit low. Close pitch, 70 miles an hour. Taken by Nichols. The call goes her way. 2 balls and 1 strike. Jesse Farrell, the catcher, looking over into the Nebraska dugout. Fromm quickly back up on top of the pitching rubber. She's ready to go again. Here comes the windup. Now the 2-1 to Nichols. Swung on, line foul down the left field line. And it's 2 balls and 2 strikes. Top of the order, Caden Henry waiting next for Texas. 1-0, Nebraska with the lead. We're in the bottom of the 6th inning.
0: A 2-2 count here. This is especially against a slapper running through the box where a changeup becomes even harder to defend.
1: Fromm's 2-2 in the dirt. And count 3-2, so she threw that changeup. And that is one of the few times, I don't want to say the only, but one of the few bad misses we've seen from Fromm today.
0: Yeah, we've seen her miss high with the rise. It's the first time we've seen her miss in the dirt. That was a one-hop to Farrell catching off-speed at 59 miles an hour.
1: 3 balls, 2 strikes. And Fromm's pitch. Swinging a line drive down the left field line. It's going to sink in foul just outside the line. Just a couple of feet foul. If that's fair, it's probably a double for J.C. Nichols. Instead, she will come back to the plate and see another 3-2 pitch.
0: Because of her running through the box that had a little bit of a slice spin up the left field foul pole line. Working away from Hill, who's playing left field.
1: Longhorns would love to get her on in front of Caden Henry. Nichols has a lot of speed. Second on the team in stolen bases, only Henry with more. Back in the batter's box now for another 3-2 pitch. Fromm shakes a couple of times, now rocks back, and the payoff. Swinging a ground ball, left side deep in the hole, grabbed by Kuzak, but she's got no play, and there is the first Texas hit of the game. The no-hitter ends with 1 out in the 6th inning as J.C. Nichols battles for an infield knock, and the tying run is aboard for the Longhorns.
0: This is the barrel control from a lefty short gamer that you love to see, especially with 2 strikes. This is up the 5-6 hole, so it gets past Bland, playing almost belt high with third base. Kuzak having to come across her body up the 5-6 hole at short, and against the speed of Nichols, no shot.
1: Here's Caden Henry now. She has struck out and grounded out to second. First pitch on the way to Henry. Swung on, hit foul out of play to the left for strike one. Will, one of our producers, Larry Costigan, had been hard at work with all of these notes that he was about to hand me, and they have all just gone out the window. I can tell you this one is very good. The first ever Nebraska no-hitter thrown by Rhonda Ravel.
0: Wow.
1: 1981.
0: That is a great note.
1: Swinging a ground ball into right field, base hit. Nichols to second. She'll stop there. Hoffman plays it back, and the Longhorns with back-to-back hits have 2 aboard the tying run in scoring position. And here comes Katie Stewart.
0: I got to tell you, the power alley of Caden Henry is up the middle of the field. So where was the defense playing before that hit was made? Kamazind at second was playing shaded towards second base. The 3-4 hole was wide open, and that's exactly where Caden Henry blasted it.
1: So here is Katie Stewart now. 2 aboard, 1 out, 1-0 Nebraska. And the first pitch coming to Stewart. Swinging a shot, hit foul over on the right side. No balls and 1 strike.
0: And Stewart's still 0-for on the tournament. This was an athlete between her and Reese Atwood that you and I both talked about. They've got to figure something out at the plate if this Texas team is going to go the distance. And this is a massive opportunity here for the Longhorns.
1: Couple of first-team All-Americans squaring off. No balls and one strike to count. Here's Fromm's pitch. Swing and a high drive to left. Down the line, it is gone. A three-run homer for Katie Stewart, and Texas has taken a 3-1 lead. Home run number 28 for Katie Stewart. And after the Longhorns did not have a hit through 5 1/3, they put together 3 straight, capped off by the bomb from Stewart, and the Longhorns are up 3-1.
0: Katie Stewart was 0-for-6 stepping into that box with 2 runners on and 1 out on the board. It felt like a ticking time bomb, Ryan, before Texas was going to figure this thing out against an arm like Jordy Fromm.
1: Well, you knew it was gone. The only question was fair or foul. And it stayed fair by plenty. Here is Vivi Martinez, and the first pitch to her misses low, ball one.
0: We've been saying it all game. One run on the board for Nebraska was just probably not going to be enough against an offense like Texas. They've been so good all season long.
1: Now, Katie Stewart might have a new favorite home run. Here comes the 1-0 pitch to Vivi Martinez. That misses low on the count, 2 balls and no strikes. Prior to that, Stewart's favorite one of the year was the walk-off to beat Oklahoma that she hit about 900 feet, slammed off the graduate student housing across the street down in Austin, where she fired the bat to the ground, but I think that one just surpassed it. 2-0 pitch coming to Martinez. That's into the knees for a called strike, 2-1.
0: Katie Stewart, a junior. The power numbers over the last 3 seasons, hit 13 home runs her freshman year, 17 her sophomore year. That was her 28th bomb as a junior.
1: 2 balls and 1 strike here to Martinez. Fromm's pitch, swung on, bouncing ball hit to first, taken by the first baseman Bacon. She'll step on the bag for the out, and Martinez is retired for out number 2. That'll bring up Leanne Good. Yeah, that progression for Katie Stewart. She's just gotten better and better and better, and she's still got another year in the Texas uniform. She knew it was gone. Almost a little Carlton Fisk there out of the box, just hopping and looking, making sure that ball would stay fair. And again, it was fair by plenty. Here's Good now, and the pitch to her is waved at and missed for strike one.
0: So much of our sport is on momentum, too. And those 2 back-to-back base hits, they were just pops through the infield for Texas. You could feel the momentum drawing into Texas's dugout before that pop from Stewart.
1: No balls and 1 strike to Leanne Good. Fromm delivers. Swinging a ground ball up the middle. Picked off by the shortstop, Kuzak. Moving to her left, she sidearms a throw to first in time for the out. Good play by Ava Kuzak. And that will end the inning. But Texas grabs the lead. 3 runs on 3 hits. Katie Stewart with a 3-run homer. No errors and nobody left. We'll go to the top of the 7th inning. The Longhorns now are 3 outs from advancing. They've got a 3-1 lead. 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
1: Along with our producer Andy Garcia, engineer Tim Parker, production assistant Drake Stenberg, and Aaron Miller, I'm Ryan Radke here in Oklahoma City. Top of the seventh inning, this game has turned. Texas now with a 3-1 lead after the Katie Stewart three-run home run. And Tegan Caban is three outs away from advancing Texas to the semifinals and ending Nebraska's season. She will face Jessie Farrell, Casey Hoffman, and Samantha Bland. Don't forget, one more game to come here tonight. UCLA and Texas Tech. Our buddy Chris Plank will be here to join Aaron for the call beginning at 7 p.m. Eastern on most of these same stations. You can also hear the game on Alexa-enabled devices via the NCAA Women's College World Series app, the Varsity Network app, the Westwood One Sports app, or online at our website, westwoodonesports.com. Jessie Farrell is 0-for-2. She is popped to short and grounded out to second. A very close play back in the fourth inning. Here's the windup by Caban and the pitch, and it's swung on and missed. And the count is 0-1. And Aaron, Tegan Caban keeping her team in the game, never allowing Nebraska to get that insurance, now has a chance to close it out. 0-1 the count to the Nebraska catcher. Here's the pitch. It swung on and missed. It's 0-2.
0: I mean, it was one pitch. One pitch, the first batter she faced, Jordy Fromm, had that home run in the first inning. Since then, she's silenced this team. And they have had some opportunities to put insurance on the board and hasn't allowed it.
1: No balls, two strikes. Here's Caban's delivery. Swing and a miss, strike three. A pitch that was down around her ankles. Farrell tried to check up, couldn't do it. And Caban has just her second strikeout of the game. That's out number one here in the seventh.
0: Well, now having to face Casey Hoffman, the senior. And this is where you really put it in perspective of what's on the line. Down to your final two outs, 12 seniors on this Nebraska team.
1: Casey Hoffman swings at the first pitch and fouls it back and out of play for strike one. Hoffman, a strikeout victim in the second, grounded out to second in the fifth. Texas 3, Nebraska 1. We're in the top of the seventh inning. Winner faces Tennessee tomorrow at noon Eastern. Here's the wind by Caban on the 0-1. Swing and a miss. And the count, nothing and two. 71 on that offering from Tegan Caban.
0: You're starting to see Caban now hammer the strike zone a little bit more aggressively, forcing Nebraska to take the bat off their shoulders.
1: No balls, two strikes. And the pitch. Swinging a line drive into left. That's going to get down for a base hit. Altmaier over to cut it off. Spins and throws it back in. And Hoffman will hang on at first base with a single. That'll get the tying run to the plate in the form of Samantha Bland.
0: Nebraska has been so good on that rise ball. That was a two-strike rise ball up in the zone above the letter. She tomahawks that swing to blast it over Martinez at shortstop. And now something brewing here for the Huskers.
1: Going to see a pinch runner for Nebraska. Over at first base, it's going to be Caitlin Caneda who comes on to run.
13: Pinch running for Nebraska, number 66, Caitlin Caneda.
1: So Caneda will run for Hoffman. Bland is the batter. She's grounded out twice, once to short and once to third. Bland on the season with four home runs. Here's the pitch from Tegan Caban, and it is taken for a strike at the knees, 72 miles an hour, nothing and one. Boy, this game has absolutely lived up to its billing. No balls and one strike, the count to Bland. Outfield straight away, infield the same. Caban ready and works home. A little bit low, almost the same spot, but a little bit below the kneecaps that time. That'll even the count at 1-1 to Samantha Bland. Breeze continues to blow towards the left field corner on this hot Sunday afternoon. The 1-1 from Caban is a strike over the inside corner, and it's 1-2.
0: Wow, Rhonda Ravel with her hands up above her head, just absolutely shocked at that strike call.
1: One ball and two strikes. Now the pitch. Swing and a miss, strike three. Kavon strikes out Samantha Bland, and now the Longhorns are one out away from the semis. And Bella Bacon represents the final hope for Nebraska.
0: She's only had one hit through the Women's College World Series. It came back in the fifth inning.
1: Bacon a single in the fifth. The pitch. Swing and a bouncing ball. Hit to short. Taken by Martinez. Throws to second. In time for the out. And the Texas Longhorns will go to the semifinals. Texas knocks out Nebraska with a 3-1 win. And the Longhorns' drive for back-to-back titles is still alive. It'll be Texas and Tennessee in the semifinals tomorrow. Tegan Kavon goes the distance and gives up just one run. Nothing after the first inning. And Katie Stewart's three-run homer in the bottom of the sixth inning is the difference. Texas wins 3-1.
0: What a response from Texas. This, to me, is the reflection of a team that has Women's College World Series muscle. They never waved the white flag. They trusted the approach at the plate. When Jordy Fromm handling them the first two times from the order, I mean, they did not decide to pack it up. They stuck the course. And then you think about Katie Stewart. I mean, 0-for-6 coming into that at bat. A biggest swing, I think, of her season. Absolutely.
1: Drilled that three-run homer out, her 28th home run of the season, and it is the difference. Texas wins by a score of 3-1. The Longhorns go to 49-12 on the year. They will take on Tennessee here tomorrow. They will have to beat the Volunteers twice, but they have a shot. Meanwhile, Nebraska sees its season come to an end. A historic season for the Cornhuskers. They finish up at 52-8. And the final collegiate game for Jordy Fromm, what a joy she has been to watch over these last 4 years. She ends up as the losing pitcher in the ball game today. But let's go down to the field and visit with the winning pitcher. That is Tegan Kavon, who picks up her eighth career Women's College World Series win today. Tegan, obviously not an ideal way to start, giving up a home run, but you settled in after that and kept them off the board. What changed after that first pitcher? What was your mindset after giving up the home run?
14: I mean, to be honest, I figured it wasn't going to be a shutout, and so I think it kind of took the pressure off. I didn't have to be perfect, or I didn't try to be perfect after that, and so I just let my defense work, and they had my back so many times, and so I credit them, and just one pitch at a time, I knew we were going to be in it no matter what, and that was my goal, to just keep us in the game no matter what it looked like.
0: Tegan, this is a team that has so much experience on this stage. Do you rely on that experience, especially with a back against the wall moment like this?
14: Oh, 100%. I mean, we've been here. We've done it. We pull on that. We are confident in ourselves because of that. And we know we're never out of a game, and here anything can happen. And so we just believe in that. We believe that anything can happen and never say die, and we can be in any game. And so,
0: talk us through that swing that you saw from Katie Stewart. I mean, she was still struggling to find her first hit of this tournament. Massive for this team.
14: Yeah, I mean, it was bound to happen at some point, right? That's my thought process, especially with our whole lineup, obviously, today. We were hitless through there, and so I knew we were going to pull through. It was just a matter of when. So I have all the faith in the world in them. And to be honest, I was down in the fan, so I didn't even see it. But I'm going to look back on it after this.
1: Tegan, would you like to have a nice, easy winter? Do you just enjoy these gut-wrenching games you guys be putting yourselves through?
14: These are way more fun. These are way more fun. I'm good if this is, as long as we keep winning, no matter what it is, I'm good with it.
1: Tegan, congratulations. We'll see you tomorrow.
14: Thank you.
1: Tegan Kavon of the Texas Longhorns. She goes the distance. She gives up just one run, and she is the winning pitcher in a 3-1 victory for Texas over Nebraska. More coming up from Oklahoma City from the Westwood One NCAA Radio Network. This is the Women's College World Series.
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1: No balls and one strike to count. Here's Fromm's pitch. Swing and a high drive to left. Down the line, it is gone. A three-run homer for Katie Stewart, and Texas has taken a 3-1 lead. 28th home run of the season for Katie Stewart. It could not have come at a better time for Texas or a worse time for Nebraska. The decisive blow in this 3-1 Texas win. Texas moves on to the semifinals tomorrow. They will face Tennessee for a trip to the championship series. Nebraska sees its season come to an end. Aaron, this game on paper had everything you wanted, and it lived up to its billing. Just a great game between two really good teams.
2: Truly. I mean, two Rice Bowl arms. This is two squads, two programs that looked very similar on paper with power numbers, defensive numbers, and then obviously the pitching prowess. And this came down to one swing. I think you and I thought it may come down to the home run for Jordy Fromm. It was the first at-bat of this game. She goes yard off of Kavon. Well, Texas had the last word. I mean, they stuck to their horns through this whole game. They were being shut out up until that sixth inning, and it was an 0-for-6 swing from Katie Stewart, who has been the scariest bat for Texas all season long, her 28th shot, and probably her most important up until this point.
1: 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For Texas, 3 runs on just 3 hits, 1 error. The Longhorns left 1 runner on base. For Nebraska, a run on 4 hits, no errors, and they leave 4. Tegan Kavon, the winning pitcher, she is now 27-6. Jordy Fromm closes her career with a loss. She is 21-6. Time of the game was 1 hour and 49 minutes. They'll have an attendance figure at the end of the night. With the victory, Texas goes to 49-12. More importantly, they're on to the semifinals to face Tennessee. Nebraska finishes its season with a record of 52-8. I was jokingly asking Tegan Kavon if they'd like to have a nice easy win instead of these just gut-wrenchers every single day. But, you know, everybody talks about that, Aaron. Hey, we want to be at our best when it's required. Texas has proven that's what they do. When their backs are against the wall, when it seems like all hope is lost, that's when they seem to find their best efforts.
2: Yeah, at this I would say Tegan Kavon maybe didn't feel her best in the circle, but it was enough to get the job done, and especially when you have an offense like Texas behind you and a bat like Katie Stewart able to come up clutch in an 0-for-6 situation. They got the W. That's all that matters.
1: Texas has scored 10 runs in the Women's College World Series this year. 8 of them have come in the 5th inning or later. Time now to select our player of the game, sponsored by eBay. eBay is home to millions of finds, and each one becomes part of your story. From your favorite vintage band tee to the dream car you've been searching for, it's all there. eBay, things people love. All right, Aaron, who do you like for a player of the game?
2: Well, it's only fitting that eBay is sponsoring it, because if I have to place my bets on any bat, it's still going to be Katie Stewart, who was 0-for-6 coming into that at bat. It's just a matter of time, right? A ticking time bomb for her. She has had mashing power all season long, and as clutch as it gets in the sixth inning, she gives the Longhorns the win, 3-1-0.
1: Katie Stewart and Texas will have another opportunity, at least one more, tomorrow against Tennessee. Meanwhile, the season comes to an end for Nebraska. It's a historic run for this Cornhuskers team, and the end of a historic career for Jordy Fromm.
2: Truly.
1: And they wanted to win it. I know she wanted to win it badly, but boy, what a season for Nebraska, and what a career for Fromm.
2: 12 seniors, some of the best that we have seen come through this 2026 season, one of those being Jordy Fromm. Just a historic story over the course of her career. You got to tip your cap to the talent, her in the circle. But I have a feeling that we are not done seeing Nebraska at this tournament. I think there's going to continue to be some development of talent at this program and incoming talent. I'm excited to see who they pick up potentially in the portal.
1: Great season for Nebraska. Great game here today. Texas comes out on top by a score of 3-1. We'll wrap things up when we return. 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
4: 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Again, the final score from Devon Park in Oklahoma City. Texas advances to the semifinals, beating Nebraska 3-1. 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
12: All right, we're going to close things out, putting the show to bed momentarily. Great stuff from Sean McDonough, who joined us earlier. If you missed any of the show, make sure you check out our podcast searching Westwood One Sports Night on just get through the end of the show. Okay, well, what do you got?
13: Well, we haven't done one in a while, and it's not going so good for your Pirates, ECU and Carolina right now. You guys, saw you loaded the bases. You had nobody out and grounded into a double play, and you flew out to left field?
12: Yes, they did. No runs.
13: So now it's 8-3, bottom of the fifth. It's just, it's not going very good for we call them the irates around here. That's what we do.
12: I know why. I feel why they're called the irates. A great deal at the moment. Thank you for doing that. It's very, very kind. I'm going to be covering the Stanley Cup Finals on Tuesday night. Make sure you can check out the exclusive content that's going to be available digitally. Westwood One Sports Night YouTube channel. It's how you can watch the show in addition to listening to it. And additional content goes up there. If you miss the best stuff that we do, a lot of fun today. Appreciate Mike Mayer, appreciate Art Martinez, appreciate Will Dalton, and I'll appreciate Will even more as he puts this show to bed.
13: Okay. So I'm going to tell you a story of why this Florida cop has gone viral. So in Palm Beach, there's a moment where this cop pulls a woman over, and he's alleging that she was on her phone in her right hand while she was driving. So she gets pulled for this. But here's the problem. She has a very special alibi that should help her here. And that is the fact that she doesn't have a right hand.
12: Oh.
13: So this guy's claiming she had the phone in her right hand.

0: she doesn't have one of the. So they got the body cam footage of this, and the woman goes, do you really want to do this? And the guy's like, yeah, we need to address this. And then she raises up her arm to show. And he stuck with his story. He was still claiming, nah, you had a phone in your hand. And he didn't drop the charges, at least not yet. And so they proceeded with everything. But then after the courts got involved, they did ultimately drop this when they got their hands on the body cam footage. So
1: if you don't even if you don't have a glove to fit a hand to fit a glove in, you must acquit. Something like that. Is Wicket with us, by the way? Do we have Wicket?
0: Wicket!
1: I know he's following the program.
2: What's going on, guys?
0: Wicket!
1: If the glove doesn't fit or you don't have a hand to fit, you must acquit. There it is. That's it. If you don't
2: what did
1: have
2: I walk into?
1: Oh, sorry. There's just this guy who accused a lady of, like, stealing a phone. What was it again?
0: So the cop claimed she had a phone while she was driving in her right hand, but the problem, Wicket, she doesn't have a right hand.
1: Correct.
2: Was it Bluetooth?
1: And he's still stuck
2: like,
1: to the story. No, she didn't. This just seems the guy was seeing things, and that's why if you don't have a hand to fit, you must acquit. Those are the rules.
2: It makes sense. I didn't. What are you even looking at? Do you think that there's a phone when the person doesn't have a hand? Like, just a weird reflection, a remote control, a beeper? Like, what are we doing here?
1: I imagine the look was pretty weird that you got back. Just like Will Dalton, I made two or three references to Clerks during this show, and he just looked at me funny because I don't think he's seen the movie.
2: Because Will's about 9 years old, that's why.
1: True. If it happened before he was born,
2: Josh,
1: that is a black and white movie.
2: All of these producers here at Westwood One, they're all like 25 years old. They haven't lived anything yet. I got Stu coming up producing my show next.
1: Yeah.
2: I think he was born in the late 90s. Like, what are we? It's ridiculous.
1: The late 19th century or the late 20th century, the late 1900s. So, Clerks, you can at least appreciate that. Spurs and Knicks fans, much like Dante, at points of this year, were looking around and saying, I'm not even supposed to be here.
2: No, exactly.
1: Talking about in the finals. And here they are, not even supposed to be here.
2: No.
1: There it
2: is. This was supposed to be, Oklahoma City over somebody in the East. Not the Knicks and Spurs, but let's go.
1: There was that line. And then you also had the one line that Silent Bob said the entire movie. You know, there's a million fine-looking women in the world, dude. But they don't all bring you lasagna at work.
2: When is Most he going to go
1: them
2: see
1: just
2: the
1: cheat
2: movie?
1: On you.
2: He's got to go
1: of them
2: see
1: just
2: the movie.
1: Cheat on you. No, I see Will Dalton. I've known him for 3.5 years working with him, and we've made him watch a movie every week.
2: Oh, good
1: years.
2: Homework. I like that.
1: No,
0: it
1: got to the point where anytime we went to games, like Ian Eagle would see us, and before even saying hi, he'd be like, Will, what movie did you watch? And then he'd throw like 80s comedies at him. He's like, have you seen Caddyshack?
2: Have you seen Caddyshack?
1: He has.
0: I have.
1: Thanks to Ian Eagle.
0: I
1: mean, this is why you watched Roadhouse for the first time, which his nickname is now.
0: I love Roadhouse.
1: Wicket. Yeah. You have yourself a program, my friend.
2: On it. We'll try.
1: Boom. Next time I talk to you, I'll be at Stanley Cup Finals Game 1 in Raleigh. From Will Dalton and Art Martinez and Mike Mayer, my name's Josh Graham, and this has been The Josh Graham Show.
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15: 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Don't forget, you can follow on Twitter, X. I'm at Mike Wickett. There are two T's. We're going to talk some Knicks and some Jets. Coming up, Jake Asman's going to be a guest from the Jets Collective podcast. Also does some work on ESPN New York. We'll talk some Jets football. And maybe about the New York Knicks, because there's an NBA Finals we're getting ready for. We're going to talk all about it. Your favorite host here on Westwood One will be hitting it tomorrow for sure. But I'm closing the book here on Oklahoma City for a moment first. And you can jump in, 310-840-4910, 310-840-4910. But we got to talk about a couple of things. We got to talk about Chet Holmgren.